0: airport, how people are trying to figure out where to go, and they stop
1: at the top.
0: At the top of the escalator, and you got 40 people coming up behind you. And all of a sudden, everybody's scrambling to move around this couple that stopped to look at their map on where they got to go or their ticket, right? And I'm going, man, have some self-awareness is what I'm thinking going by. And the same is true emotionally. It might take a little more work, but you've got to think, okay, how am I coming across? If you've got three or four relationships and they're giving you the same signal, it may not be them. It might be you.
1: Yes.
0: And I'm starting to do that more at my ripe age, but it's a great thing and it's a biblical thing to do.
1: Yeah, and we love having Deborah here. She always brings energy and connects with our listeners so well. She's a wife, mom of four, and a licensed professional counselor, and really an expert in cultivating healthy relationships. Today we're talking about one of her books called People Skills: Your Relationships Are Only as Strong as Your Skills. And we've got copies of the book here, and you can learn more about Deborah on our website.
0: Deborah, welcome back to Focus. It's so good to have you here.
2: Always good to be back with you both.
0: It's fun, and you always bring such great insights. You're a listener, viewer favorite, so we appreciate you taking the time and having you come out. Your husband was able to join, and I believe your son, right?
2: Yes.
0: They're walking around. I think they're doing an Odyssey tour, looking at the Foley Room, we call it, and people that come, particularly in the summer, you can come to Focus, the campus, and spend some time here and see that Foley Room. That's all the sound effects that do for Adventures in Odyssey. But listen, your book called People Skills, we throw that term around quite a bit, but what is your definition of people skills? You heard mine, physical surrounding, like think a little, get out of the way.
2: Yeah, I think the easiest definition is how we show up in relationships, if you want to think of it that way. And I think this really matters, not just to the health of our relationships. We want our relationships to be healthy and strong, but this also matters for us as believers. I think of Paul in 1 Corinthians 9 when he says, I have learned to become all things to all people so that by all means possible, some might be saved. Mm. And so how we show up in relationships is either going to convey God's love to the people in our lives or convolute it.
0: Yeah.
2: So we really need to get better at this.
0: Yeah, I agree. You had a couple, I think, named Lisa and Theo. I'm sure that's not their real names. But what happened when you were doing counseling with them that gave you some insight into this area?
2: You know, oftentimes I'm working with a couple or a family, and someone in the family is convinced they don't love me. This person doesn't love me. They're not doing this. They're not doing that. They're not good listeners. They don't look me in the eye. They're not prioritizing me. And so many times I find myself saying, it's not a lack of love. More often, it's a lack of skill. There is a skill set to how we communicate and convey love to the people around us that many of us have not been learned. And not only that, sometimes we learn the negative from our family of origin, from the way that we grew up, and we bring that into relationships. But what we need is to hone our skills so that we can show love to the people in our lives.
0: Yeah. You know, so often you take these assessment tests, you know, and you always think, yeah, you know, I'd score myself a 9 or 10 in people skills. And then when others are assessing you, whatever that might be, a 360 at your employment or whatever it might be, typically the perceiver takes a much higher position of their skill set than those around them. A, I guess, why do we do that? And B, it kind of does show a disconnect with reality, right?
2: It really does. We don't really realize how we come across. And in one of my books, I talk about something called the better than average effect. And it's the idea that there was a social study where they had people rate themselves on a scale. And what was interesting is they asked them things like, how kind are you? How good are you at parallel parking? You know,
0: 10.
2: Exactly. Everybody rated themselves as better than average. Not everybody can be better than average, right? Mathematically, that doesn't compute. And when I was writing People Skills, there was this really fascinating trend. You know, oftentimes when I'm writing a book, people will ask me, what am I writing about? And when I let them know, they'll say, oh, that sounds like a book that I could use. With People Skills, almost 90% of the time when someone asks me, what are you writing about? Oh, People Skills. They would say, I know somebody who could use that book, but very rarely did they acknowledge and have the insight and awareness to say, you know what? I could use some people skills in my life. And that just shows us the lack of awareness that we have with regards to how we come across.
0: Technology has had to have made this worse. I'm talking about social media. You know, again, you go to a restaurant, you see a family of four sitting there, everybody's into their phones. They're really not talking to each other. We try in the daily household and when we're at a restaurant to put those phones away and actually talk to one another.
2: Yeah.
0: But technology has exacerbated the problem of learning people skills and communication skills. So how, especially with 2030 somethings, not to pick on you, but I know you just haven't had a non-digital environment. You were born into it.
2: Mm-hmm. Right.
0: And so for digital natives particularly, how do they look at that, or how do all of us look at this a little differently? It's okay, we need to practice good people skills. I mean, that's very intentional.
2: It's very intentional. And sadly, I think we're just on the brink of this getting really bad in our culture with how much tech saturation. We live in a world where you used to have to go to the grocery store and have a face-to-face conversation with the cashier. Now you pick up your phone, put in your order, and say, leave it at my door. So you don't even have to have a conversation.
0: And I never want to talk to you in the process.
2: No eye contact, no engagement. So even the natural opportunities that we would have had to practice our people skills are gone. Social media wires us to be so self-focused and what you said earlier, self-absorbed. We're thinking about what we want, what we think, what we feel and believe, our opinions, we're posting. The spotlight is on us at all times when we're engaging on social media. It's very hard to turn that off when you go back into the world and all of a sudden have the focus on the people around you. So we're wiring our brains to be even more self-absorbed, and it's starting to affect our real life relationships.
0: Let me ask right here, you know, how does a person who is doing a better job of self-awareness, okay, they're hearing us talk about this, they're going, ooh, that's an area I could do better. And what's something they could do to intentionally kind of break the trap of digital and be more people-focused? What do you think of in your head to get you in a better place?
2: Yeah, well, I think awareness and boundaries with our phones is really important. Like you mentioned, making sure we're putting our phone down, looking people in the eye, being aware of how our body language is coming across. And I think one of the most important things is our listening skills, our ability to actually receive what people are saying. When we're on our phone, our mind is fragmented. We're multitasking. I hear what you're saying, but I'm also thinking about something else. There's a lot going on. And so being able to focus on what someone is saying and actually receive it as part of listening is a lost art these days.
0: Yeah, you know, some of that, and I'm laughing here because I've actually used that argument. You know, this job trains us very well, John, to be able to listen. We have to read prep that we've got. And we've got notes coming from the producers. And so I'm always telling Gene how effective I am at doing three things at once. Focus has trained me to do this. She doesn't seem to be won over with that.
2: She doesn't agree.
1: She's not appreciative.
0: In fact, one day, I mean, seriously, I was watching a football game, reading parts of a newspaper, and she was telling me a story. And she came over and said, what did I just say? And I gave it to her verbatim. And she grabbed my cheeks and said, I need your face.
2: Yeah.
0: So the point I'm making here, maybe it's not so much what we need as the listener. It's what the communicator needs for us to give them the feeling that I'm hearing you.
2: Yes, that's a big deal. Because it's not just about what you are receiving. It's about what you're communicating in that moment.
0: In that regard, you had a story of body language, which is so funny because we can give off body language. I think this may be one of the harder areas to understand how you're being perceived. I don't know if that's true. You can affirm that. I think I can know my words when I'm being sharp-tongued with something or, you know, a verbal expression. I understand that better. Like, why did I say it that way? I think my face and my body language is a little more difficult to know. Is that fair?
2: Well, the only people that really stand in front of a mirror when they're talking and interacting are actors, performers who are training for a play or a drama or a TV show. The average person is not looking in front of a mirror while they're interacting, while they're angry, while they're upset, while they're listening, while they're talking. I mean, even right now, we're communicating to one another, but I see you, you see me, I don't see myself. And so I don't have anybody to give me that feedback. And so in People Skills, I give you some exercises that you can actually do in front of a mirror. And this couple that you were talking about, the wife in the relationship always looked angry and upset. Her facial expressions were negative. They were cold. They were apathetic. And so the husband came in and said, you know, she always seems to be upset with me. She's always angry and annoyed at me. And she's like, no, I'm not. Why are you saying that? Well, look how you look. You always look upset. You're scowling. And no, that's not how I feel on the inside. So eventually in session, he says to her, well, tell that to your face because it's not getting communicated. Right. And as we processed that, it became clear that she actually does have this cold demeanor, this lack of self-expression on her face. And when we unpacked that a little bit deeper, she grew up in a chaotic home where it was easier to remain neutral, to not show your feelings so you wouldn't get in trouble. You know, so dad, who is an alcoholic, wouldn't get angry at you. And so now she's kind of become conditioned to have a very neutral to negative face so that she doesn't show what's going on the inside of her. And wow. That took some time to make those connections for her and for her to now be intentional to smile, to open her eyes up, to look warm and friendly. So I guess the question is, what's your resting face? You know, for those who are listening, when people see you for the first time, when you walk in a room, what does your face communicate before your words?
0: So how do you go about ascertaining that? Because again, you're not in front of a mirror. Do you ask your spouse? Do you ask friends that you can trust?
2: Yeah.
0: What does my resting face look like to you?
2: I think it's a really brave question.
0: It is.
2: And one that we probably don't ask. We don't ask people, how do I come across? What do I look like? How do I appear? But I also think the practice of looking in a mirror is really great, or taking a video and rewatching it. I mean, we have the luxury as communicators of watching our videos back and seeing how we come across, but the average person doesn't get that.
0: Yeah.
2: And so I think that's an important practice to be able to invite feedback in those different ways and then be intentional about smiling, about open versus closed body language. Closed body language is when my arms are crossed, my hands are crossed. I look like I'm saying, stay away from me, even though that might not be my intention. So open body language looks a little bit different. My hands are open. My arms are not crossed. I'm smiling. My eyes are open. I'm looking at you.
0: Deborah, for the Christian thinking and hearing this, they could put an overlay on this to say, well, this is who I am. This is the honest me. If I do anything other than that, I'm manipulating. And I want to be faithful in front of the Lord. He created me. I mean, you're hearing my argument.
2: Yes.
0: I think you can knock this down. But for that person that has that sincerely held belief that, you know, yeah, I do not have a warm, friendly face. That's the way it is.
2: Yeah. A lot of people think certain things are just part of their personality, when really many of the things that we bring into relationships are conditioned. Mm. They're the way that we learned to show up, the way that we were conditioned to come across in relationships. God wants us to communicate love in every possible way. And if that includes our body language, then we need to make sure our body language is in alignment to God's love. Not just say, well, this is just my personality. No, the question is, what is God's best for me? And how do I become in alignment to be able to show His love to the people around me?
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0: speaking, and you had kind of an aha moment, it seems, or at least a shift in your thinking when it came to the number one thing that most people fear, and that is having to speak publicly. I think I heard that spiders and snakes rank lower on the anxiety scale than public speaking.
1: Yeah, it's true, because when you walk into a room, you know, whether you're on a platform on a stage or whether it's just a cocktail party, you know, when you walk into a room and you are aware, what are people thinking of me? Do they like me? How do I look? Am I boring? Am I interesting? What you are perceiving is, what am I getting from them? What feedback am I getting from them? And when you think about it in those terms, your anxiety is going to spike. You know, I was saying how the first time I spoke to a group of 1,000, I was nervous. It's like, what are they going to think of me? Are they going to like this? Is it going to be boring? Am I going to be entertaining enough? And at one point along the journey, God stopped me in my tracks and said, you are so focused on what you are receiving, and I want you to focus on what you are giving. What are you going to give? Give the gift that I have given you and leave it there. Mm. And stop being so focused on what you're getting from them and all the feedback and what they think about you. That changed everything for me when I step up on a stage. It's about what I'm there to give. And I think that mindset can help us as individuals when we walk into a room. Mm. Imagine you walk into a small group. Imagine you walk into a church where you don't know anybody. Imagine you're walking into work and you've got to interact and mingle. Mm-hmm. What if our focus were, what do I have to offer? Yeah. What gift do I have to bring here? I think that could really change how we engage with people.
0: I appreciate that. I do have a child who has some anxiety, and I've often prayed with them before they go to an event or something. I've said, I pray God speak to you and through you, because I think he does use all of us to strengthen the body. We have contributions to make, is your point.
1: We all have a unique voice, unique gifts. And even if the only thing you're offering is the gift of your attention, that is a beautiful commodity. That is something that you have to offer.
2: You speak in the book about communication styles. I think there's four that you mentioned. Let's talk about those. I think you had aggressive, passive, passive-aggressive, and then assertive. So let's just give a definition to those.
1: The best way to think about this is, if you were at a restaurant, your order came out, and it's not what you ordered, what would you do? Mm-hmm. The passive communicator thinks, you know, it's okay. I can live with this. They're busy. Look how busy they are. Look at this waitress running around. I'm not going to say anything. The passive communicator honors the story, feelings, and experiences of the person in front of them, but not their own.
2: I'm laughing because that one, how many times have you sat down at a table with others and you're going, oh man, this is horrible. And then right then the service person steps to the table. How's everything? Oh, great. Thanks.
1: Yeah,
2: oh, it's all good.
1: Exactly.
2: I mean, that is so funny, because that happens to, I think, to all of us, because we don't want to do it. We don't want to make them cook it differently.
1: So you're honoring them, but you're not honoring your needs. Mm-hmm. Whereas the aggressive communicator is like, what is this? This is wrong. This is not what I expected. I need a discount. I need this to be made right away. They are honoring their needs, feelings, and experiences, but they're not honoring the person in front of them. Mm-hmm. That is an aggressive communicator. The passive aggressive is interesting, because they don't honor the person in front of them. Neither do they honor themselves. They'll say, you know what, I'm not going to say anything. No big deal, whatever. This is annoying. And then when the waitress comes by, they're rude, they're cold. Mm-hmm. They leave a small tip, and then they go home and write a negative Yelp review.
2: Right.
1: You know, they don't honor their needs, feelings, experiences, but they're also not honoring the feelings and experiences of the person in front of them. Mm-hmm. But what we seek to become is an assertive person that's able to honor my own needs and feelings and experiences, all while honoring the person in front of me. Something as basic as, hey, you're working so hard and I really appreciate you. I noticed that my meal was wrong, and if you could take a minute to fix this, that would be really great.
2: Yeah,
1: thank you so much.
2: And well said.
1: And think about it in terms of deeper conversations with a friend, with a spouse. Mm. Hey, I'm sure that this isn't what you intended, but when you said this, it really hurt my feelings. And I'd like to talk about it. Think about that. In these harder conversations that we have with people, it can make a big difference.
2: Yeah. But Deborah, the one thing I've often said, people that listen regularly or watch on YouTube, you know, when you're talking to a counselor, which you are, you say it so well, because you help people.

0: Well, you help couples practice that. The regular person, we're angry, we're upset, you've touched a trigger of mine. So in our marriage relationship specifically, we don't tend to respond like that. Whenever I hear the counselor say, well, the way to approach that is to say, honey, I hear you, and I really want to do better for you. Instead, we're going, why'd you say it to me like that?
1: Right.
0: There is such distance between those two. And I guess the question I have for you is why? This is a person we love. This is our companion for life, hopefully. Why wouldn't we treat them with a better way of communicating? Why do we go right to the cutting language?
1: Yeah, because we show our worst selves in our closest relationships. Mm. And I don't think we take the call seriously enough to model Christ and the church in our relationships. We really don't. I mean, if we took that call seriously every morning, that I am a reflection of Jesus to my spouse today, it would radically change what I did. But the beautiful thing about this is we're not after perfection. This is a skill set. We are learning to become more like Jesus along the way. Mm. Each day, I'm practicing these things. I might not always do it right. I might not always get it. But the goal here is that when I become more like Jesus, it actually makes my relationships better. Yeah. This is for me as well.
0: Well, and refraining from saying something, you know, Jean and I were in Ephesus not long ago, and just thinking about Jesus in front of Pontius Pilate, you know, this is the Roman Empire. They're the thing. They're the powerful. And Jesus standing there, he knows what's going to happen. He knows Rome's going down 300, 400 years from then. But Jesus chose to say nothing. That's kind of a great heavenly example of what you're talking about. You don't always have to say what you know is true.
1: One of my favorite quotes is from Amy Carmichael, and she says, if I cannot rest under misunderstanding without defending myself, then I know nothing of Calvary love.
0: Mm. Wow. Play that back and forth and listen to it 10 times. Deborah, you have a fascinating chapter in the book about making deposits for before making withdrawals. And I get that emotionally, but explain what you mean by that.
1: Yeah, oftentimes in relationships, we're quick to offer what needs to be changed or adjusted or a suggestion or a question. And all of these things, if you think about your relationship like a bank account, they're things that require withdrawals of energy and emotions. But sometimes we require that and ask that, hey, I need you to do this differently. I didn't like how you did that, before we've made deposits of affirmation and encouragement and validation to the people in our lives. So think about, you know, for every criticism, you want to give 3 to 5 encouragements. And it is easier said than done with marriage and with parenting. But if we could keep that at the front of our mind, the more we've deposited in the account, the more we have to draw from, and the healthier the account of the relationship will be.
0: Now, we've talked about that marriage relationship. This is more of a parenting one, but you practice that with, I think, your 14-year-old daughter, of making those deposits. So when you had to kind of get the withdrawal.
1: Yeah.
0: Yeah.
1: In the middle of writing this book, actually, I was talking about encouragement and validation and making deposits, and she had walked in and interrupted my writing process to ask a question. And it was funny because in that moment, I could have said, hey, I'm in the middle of something. But I was like, you know what? I got to practice what I preach, offered her validation and encouragement, closed my laptop, tried to be present with her. Your attention is one of the most valuable gifts you have to give to the people around you. It's one of the most important people skills that you have, is your undivided attention. And when we can give that gift, again, it's a skill. You know, it's easy to be distracted. It's easy to have a fragmented mind. It's easy to be scrolling on our phones while they're talking to us. But to be able to be intentional to give the people that we love the gift of our attention is an important people skill that not only shapes their value and self-worth, it also shapes how they show up in relationships as well. Because we learn by modeling. These things are caught more than they are taught. So as we model people skills in our family, we're teaching our kids how to do the same.
0: Yeah, this has been so good. Man, we have just run out of time, but let's stick with it. Come back next time and continue. Can we do that?
1: Sounds good.
0: Yeah. So we've covered the body language and some of those people skills that you need. I think it was really practical, mm-hmm. don't you, John?
2: Yeah.
0: And let's, you know, continue that discussion. Let me turn to everyone listening. Focus on the Family Canada is here for you. I hope you know that. We have tremendous resources like Deborah's book, People Skills, Your Relationships Are Only as Strong as Your Skills. And I want to encourage you to get a copy from Focus Canada. 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
2: 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I'm John Fuller, inviting you back as we continue the conversation with Deborah Falada, and once again, help you and your family thrive in Christ.
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0: In Matthew chapters 8 through 10, we see the power of Jesus on full display. Power over storms, over sickness, even over the forces of darkness. But you know, the greatest display of his power may be the one still happening, when he heals broken hearts and forgives sin. Welcome to Through the Bible. In Matthew chapter 8, our teacher, Dr. J. Vernon McGee, reminds us that Jesus not only has authority over all creation, he has the power to change lives. He saves us, and then he begins the lifelong work of shaping us to be more like his son. I'm Steve Schwetz, and as you find your place on the Bible bus, Greg and I have some stories to share about how God is using Through the Bible to reach speakers of the Mandarin language.
1: Yeah, one of the most widely spoken languages in the world, maybe the most widely spoken.
0: Yes,
1: probably.
0: It actually, from a native speaker standpoint, I did a little research on this.
1: Oh, good.
0: 930 million native speakers against a backdrop, you go, what's English?
1: Yeah.
0: English is only 390 million native.
1: See, I love hanging out with you because I learn things all the time.
0: Yeah, I know.
1: Often not what not to do. Just kidding. No, that was great. That is very interesting. I didn't realize that. So native speakers is definitely the most widely spoken in
0: yes,
1: the world.
0: Yeah, that's, by far.
1: That's amazing. And we have the privilege of working with my old colleagues at FEBC, lovely people that have been ministering to China since 1949, Steve.
0: I think it's safe to say they're probably the longest standing Christian organization. I don't know if Hudson Taylor's got something.
1: Yeah, Hudson Taylor would have been there earlier, but I shared this a few months ago. I met his great-great-grandson, and he said that after Mao Zedong kicked out all the missionaries in 1949, about half the Christians they met decades later heard the gospel through radio. So it's a powerful, powerful medium.
0: Yeah, here's a testimony. This is from Sister Liu, who listens to our traditional Mandarin broadcast and tells us this. I've been listening to this program for some time. I feel that it has helped me a lot. My father also listens with me, and we would like to support the program team more.
1: Wow, that's great. That's great. Another listener shares his trouble keeping up and asks us to pray. He says, greetings to you. I really love Through the Bible, but I have to be honest, I'm not very consistent. I want to keep going, but sometimes I don't persist. Please pray for me that I would return to God's word and let it guide me back to him.
0: That's great.
1: Yeah.
0: Hopefully he'll continue on.
1: He needs to hear. You've done some really good talks with our listeners to say, don't sweat it. You know, if you fall off the wagon, just get right back
0: on. Just start a new day. Don't worry about catching up.
1: We need to teach you to speak Mandarin.
0: Probably not going to happen.
1: Yeah, it's probably not going to work very well.
0: I'm not gifted in language. But I am English.
1: It is
0: only
1: an important message, and I hope that our colleagues will convey that. We just want people to get on the bus whenever they can.
0: Yeah, let me read this last one. This is a listener from China. In Zephaniah 2, verses 1 to 3, the prophet implored the people to seek the Lord God, to repent quickly before the judgment comes, and said the righteous are to keep seeking the Lord and to do what is righteous. This is an apt reminder for myself. May the Lord help me in keeping a humble attitude and always walk with him.
1: And Steve, these letters are coming from different parts of the world because Chinese, Mandarin and Cantonese are spoken all over different parts of Asia and all over the world. But this is a good opportunity for us to remind people of the importance of our World Prayer Team.
0: Yes.
1: If you've never heard about it, Steve, tell them.
0: Oh, my friend, just go to ttb.org and you can sign up to get a daily email only Monday through Friday, and it'll revolutionize the way you go through your inbox. 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
1: Yes.
0: So do that today, ttb.org. Greg, why don't you pray for us?
1: Father, what a privilege that we get to give your word out in over 250 languages all over the world, and then to hear how fellow believers are being strengthened and helped along in their daily walk with you. We're just so grateful to be part of this ministry, and thank you for all you're doing. And now we turn to you and ask you to do the same for us. Help us to walk well today as we study your word. In Jesus' name, amen.
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2: Now today we come to the 8th chapter of the Gospel of Matthew. Last time we concluded the Sermon on the Mount, and it is conceded by friend and enemy alike that there has been given no higher ethic than you have in the Sermon on the Mount. Now the question arises, how would you attain to that high ethic? How would you attain to it? And Matthew brings together here a series of miracles which demonstrate that the one who gave the ethic also has the dynamic for its accomplishment and for carrying it out. Our Lord made it very clear to us who are believers today. He says, without me, ye can do nothing. I wish we could keep that before us all the time, that you and I, in and of ourselves, are unable to accomplish anything, but it's only as you and I, by the power of the Spirit, through Christ, He works through the Spirit that He sent into the world, and the Spirit of God alone can accomplish. Now, that reveals something that's very important, that Matthew's not attempting by any means to give us a biography of the Lord Jesus, nor is he attempting to put in a chronological order the series of events that even took place in his ministry. Now, there's a movement here. If you miss it, I think you miss the gospel altogether. Now, having given the Sermon on the Mount by the king comes down from the mountain, and we have a series in this chapter, actually, of six miracles. But the next chapter also has miracles in it, six there, so that we have 12 miracles that he performs that demonstrate the fact that he has the power. And these miracles that are recorded are given in a very definite, organized, logical order, but not chronological at all. Matthew's not seeking for that. What he's attempting to do is to give you this movement that reveals the king. The king went to the mountain, enunciated his manifesto, the law of the kingdom. Now this one's able to accomplish it through the citizens of the kingdom. Now the Sermon on the Mount is, I think, here in an abridged edition. We'll have the unabridged when you get to the millennium, and there'll be many more things, I'm sure, that are to be carried out. But this illustrates something. Now, the miracles, we don't have all the miracles that demonstrate his power, but they're given in a very definite way. Let me call your attention to this. First of all, one of the leper, he touches him, and that's human disease at its worst. The centurion's servant. Now, he didn't have any contact with him at all, but he healed him from a distance. Peter's wife's mother, he touches her. And the demons were cast out. He moves into the supernatural realm of the spirit. He stills the winds and the sea, and that's in the realm of nature, power over natural forces. He casts out demons of the two Gergesenes, and that's supernatural. That is a very difficult case. So he moves in all of these different areas, and it's not in a chronological, but a logical order. And there is this movement, therefore, in Matthew that we need to see. Now, let's look at these miracles that we have recorded here. First of all is the miracle of the leper. And I begin reading now at Matthew 8, verse 1. When he was come down from the mountain, great multitudes followed him. Now, I must call attention to these references as we go through. It's very important, or again, you'll miss Matthew. Great multitudes followed him, not just a few. You see, he's up in Capernaum. That was his headquarters. And this next miracle is there at Capernaum, I'm confident. Of course, it raises the question of just what mountain that he gave the Sermon on the Mount on. And I must confess, I don't know. I read of three different ones. I don't think that's important for us anyway. But when he came down from the mountain, great multitudes followed him. Now is the king, who's able to enunciate an ethic up there, is he able to move with power among humanity? That's very important. When I was in college, I had a roommate. When we had our graduation, we had a speaker that, oh my, he carried us to the cloud, telling us what we ought to do, you know. That's generally what a graduation speaker does. And my roommate had a rough year. He was a very attractive fella, very popular, and he'd gotten in, really, with the wrong crowd. In fact, it took him out of the ministry. He began to drink and he was in real trouble. I'd talked to him several times, but it did no good at all. Finally, at this graduation, I never shall forget, he came in the room. He dropped down on his bed, just sat down, very dejected, and he looked up at me and he said, "Mac, I don't need anybody to tell me what to do. I need somebody to tell me how to do it." May I say, that's what we need, isn't it? Now, he's enunciated the ethic. Does he have power? Well, he moves down, and this is a tremendous movement. Notice this, verse 2. "And behold, there came a leper." That's one of the worst cases, incurable in that day. "There came a leper and worshiped him, saying, Lord, if thou wilt, thou canst make me clean." Now, this leper, when he came to the Lord Jesus, he didn't come and say to him, "Will you make me clean?" or "Are you able to make me clean?" He came with faith. The Lord Jesus now has come from the heights. He goes down to the depths. He's confronted by a leper, and the leper puts it on this basis here. He said, "Lord," and he recognizes his lordship. And he says to him, if you will, you can make me clean. It's not always his will, friends, but if it's his will, he can do it. And the will of God must come first. Oh, that's so important, and it's so difficult for me. Now, maybe it's easy for you, but I find it difficult to put the will of God first. I put it like this, "Lord, will you do this because I want you to do this?" That is the basis. This leper says, "You will. You can. I know you can. But will you? Is it according to your will?" That's a little different than we hear it today, is it not? When we hear some people saying that you can demand of the Lord to do certain things, and that he will do these things. May I say to you, let him decide it. And that's the only way it's going to be done anyway. Now, notice verse 3, for this is a very wonderful thing. "And Jesus put forth his hand and touched him." Now, if I had touched a leper, what would have happened? I'd have got leprosy. It wouldn't have healed him. But our Lord touched him, saying, listen to him. He responded to that, "I will, be thou clean." And immediately his leprosy was cleansed. Now, there's something here that I don't want you to miss because it's so important. It says that he touched him. Have you ever stopped to think that this man not only had the physical disease of leprosy, but he had a psychological hang-up that was terrible? I do not know his background, but I imagine that one day he noticed that there was a breaking out in his hand. He'd been out plowing. He came in and showed it to his wife, and his wife said she'd put some ointment on it, maybe some figs that night. Next morning, it was just as red as it could be, and he went out and plowed again. That went on for about a week, and his wife became a little uneasy. She said, "You go to the priest." He went to the priest, and he put him up for the 14 days. After 14 days, it had spread. The priest said to him, "You have leprosy." And he said, "Well, let me go tell my wife and children goodbye." And he said, "I'm sorry, you can't tell them goodbye. You can't put your arm around your wife again. You'll never be able to hold those little ones in your arm again. And when you come near anyone, you must cry out, 'Unclean.'" And so he saw his children begin to grow up. They would come and leave food at a certain place, and he'd come and get it after they withdrew. He could only see them at a distance. He had been able to touch no one, and no one had been able to touch him. And one day he comes to Jesus, and he said, "Will you? You can. If you will, you can make me clean." And what did the Lord Jesus do? He touched him. He touched him. My friend, may I say to you, that touch was one of the most wonderful things that ever happened to the man. Not only cleansed his leprosy, but it brought him back into the family of mankind and the family of God. And immediately his leprosy was cleansed. Jesus said unto him, "See thou tell no man, but go thy way, show thyself to the priest, and offer the gift that Moses commanded for a testimony unto them. Now in Mark, you find out this man so overjoyed, you can't blame him. He went and just told everybody about it. May I say to you that here's one man who disobeyed Jesus. I'm rather on his side because he did tell everyone. It caused the Lord Jesus to withdraw from Capernaum. Now we're told, verse 5, and when Jesus was entered into Capernaum, there came unto him a centurion beseeching him. I'm sure the centurion had heard about this. He was a Gentile, a Roman on the outside. He built a synagogue there, we find out later. I think Dr. Luke tells us that. And I have been in that old synagogue, I mean the ruins of it. It's pretty much down today, but the ruins of it is still there. If there's any place where Jesus walked, it would be in that synagogue. But anyway, this centurion came. He'd heard probably about the leper, saying, Lord, my servant lieth at home sick of the palsy, grievously tormented. Now, this man was in a very terrible condition. And we're told here, Jesus said unto him, I will come and heal him. Listen to this centurion. The centurion answered and said, Lord, I'm not worthy that thou shouldst come under my roof, but speak the word only, and my servant shall be healed. For I am a man under authority, having soldiers under me. And I say to this man, go, and he goeth. And to another, come, and he cometh. And to my servant, do this, and he doeth it. Now, this man is a man in a position who recognized authority, this kind of a power, the kind of power that where he wore a Roman uniform, and he could say to a soldier, he'd say, look, do this. He did it. Why? The power, which is authority, the tremendous power. Now he looked at the Lord Jesus and he said, you have that kind of power. He recognized that. When Jesus heard it, he marveled and said to them that followed, verily I say unto you, I have not found so great faith, no, not in Israel. It is recorded that on two occasions the Lord Jesus Christ marveled. One was at the unbelief of Israel, which we'll see in the Gospel of Mark, the 6th chapter. And then here, he marveled at the faith of this Gentile, by the way. Now he says, and I say unto you that many shall come from the east and west and shall sit down with Abraham and Isaac and Jacob in the kingdom of heaven. It's interesting, the east and the west. At the time our Lord said this, your ancestors and mine were in the west. And there'll be some listening to me today, your ancestors were in the east. And he said, this message is going to get out to them where they can trust me and have faith in me. What a tremendous statement. But the children of the kingdom shall be cast out into outer darkness. There shall be weeping and gnashing of teeth. You see, each individual has to exercise personal faith in Christ. You can't claim your church membership, or you can't claim the fact that your father and mother were wonderful Christians. Verse 13, and Jesus said unto the centurion, go thy way, and as thou hast believed, so be it done unto thee. And his servant was healed in the selfsame hour. The man wasn't there, but he knew the servant was healed because of his faith in the Lord Jesus. He touches the leper, and now at a distance heals this servant. Then we have here Peter's wife's mother, verses 14 and 15. He touched her. She was sick of the fever. He heals her. Notice these three types of disease. One's leprosy, incurable. The other is a palsy, paralysis. Here is a fever, a disease that the only one that is more or less of a temporary disease. She probably would have got over it in time. But he healed her also. The fourth one that's recorded here, it says, when the even was come, they brought unto him many that were possessed with demons. Now that should not be devils. It should be demons. And he cast out the spirits with his word and healed all that were sick. Two things I should call your attention to here. They brought many to him. No isolated case is given. And again, I must say this, that if you watch this gospel very carefully, Matthew will make it clear to you that there were literally thousands of people healed in that day that were walking around. For instance, there was thousands of blind men with their eyes open. There were thousands of those that were crippled, thousands of deaf that had been healed. That's the reason the enemy never questioned whether he had performed the miracle or not. They asked how he did it. That was the important thing. Now, will you notice that it might be fulfilled, which was spoken by Isaiah the prophet, saying, himself took our infirmities and bare our sicknesses. Isaiah 53:4 that he's quoting. Now, this verse, by the way, is the verse that is used, I suppose, by modern so-called healers more than any verse. They say that healing is in the atonement, and of course this is the basis for it. But let's go back to Isaiah and look at this. I do not believe this verse gives sanction for the modern healing movement at all. I don't think that's here. But if you'll notice it very carefully, Isaiah 53:4. Let me begin there. Surely he hath borne our griefs and carried our sorrows. Yet we did esteem him stricken, smitten of God, and afflicted. But he was wounded for our transgressions. He was bruised for our iniquities. The chastisement of our peace was upon him, and with his stripes we are healed. Healed of what? Our transgressions and our iniquities. And you say to me, are you sure of that? Oh, I know it, because Peter, in 1 Peter 2:24, he says, who his own self bare our sins in his own body on the tree, that we being dead to sin should live unto righteousness, by whose stripes we are healed. Healed of what? Healed of sin. And that is the thing that he's making very clear. All we like sheep have gone astray, we've turned everyone to his own way, and the Lord hath laid on him, what? The iniquity of us all. That is what was laid upon him. Now, Isaiah, therefore, is referring to the fact that Christ would grapple with the great fundamental problem of sin. Now, to contend that healing is in the atonement, I think, is beside the point. So is a glorified body in the atonement. But I don't have mine yet. How about you? And a new earth with the curse removed is in the atonement of Christ. It's obvious that we do not have these yet. Now, in this day, when sin and Satan still hold sway, there is no release from sickness as an imperative of the atonement. If that is true, then why did Paul urge Timothy to take a little wine for his stomach's sake? Why didn't he tell him to get his healing in the atonement? Why didn't James urge the saints to claim the atonement when he asked them to call in the elders to pray and to use oil, which I believe was healing oil? Why didn't Paul claim healing in the atonement when he mentions the fact that there was given to him a thorn in the flesh, and he says, for this thing I besought the Lord thrice, that it might depart from me. And he said unto me, my grace is sufficient for thee, for my strength is made perfect in weakness. Most gladly, therefore, will I rather glory in my infirmities, that the power of Christ may rest upon me. And there are other examples. Paul in Philippians had a regular hospital on his hand. Epaphroditus had been sick there. And he never used the atonement to claim healing in it at all. May I say to you, it's not always his will to heal. But after all, instead of going through an individual down here who claims or doesn't claim he has the power, instead of going to a tent or an auditorium today, why don't you go directly to the great physician and find out if it's his will? I tell you, friends, that's the place to take physical sickness today. And I believe in divine healing, but I believe in going to the head doctor. I believe in taking it to the great physician and put your case before him and, like the leper, say, if thou wilt, thou canst make me clean. And he gets the glory, you see, and we want him to have that. Until next time, may God richly bless you, my beloved.
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1: 48 teams, 104 matches spanning 16 cities, a tournament that ended with Spain seizing the 2026 World Cup. The tournament captivated and in some ways united the world through soccer, but many are mourning its end.

The 2026 World Cup brought scenes of unexpected joy and fellowship, fans from all over the world uniting to cheer for their team. And yet, even for those cheering for Spain, there may be a sense of mourning and unfulfilled longing now that it's all over. Why? I think events like the World Cup give us a picture of what the human heart longs for. It's what we see in Revelation chapter 7 when people from every nation, tribe, and tongue are truly united and crying out with a loud voice, not because of a sporting event, but because salvation belongs to our God who sits on the throne and to the Lamb. Welcome to Haven Today. I'm David Wolin, sharing the great story that's all about Jesus. We're continuing in a series now called Hope When Life Hurts, and our focus is on the epic book of poetry, story, and wisdom, and in this way, this Old Testament book is quite unique in the Bible. Sometimes people ask me, David, what's your favorite book of the Bible? My honest answer is whatever book I'm studying at the moment, and right now it's the book of Job. I'm marveling at the grace of God and how it points us to the cross. It's been said, whenever you read God's word is reading you, and I pray this also is your experience in our study of Job. Today we'll turn to the center of the book and the deceptive theology of Job's three friends. They sound like they're speaking biblical truth, and today we'll take a look at why they and so many false teachers like them today missed the mark. But first, I want to let you know it's not too late to snag your copy of Johnny Erickson Tada's brand new book of devotions called Keeping Faith When Life Hurts. As you probably know, I have a high respect for Johnny and her ministry, and this book epitomizes the kind of grace and wisdom in his word that the Lord has granted this dear sister in Christ. 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And now we'll get started with a song of hope. Here's Stephen Curtis Chapman and Don't Lose Heart.

Words from a man who has been greatly tested with sorrow and suffering, and in some ways he's like Job, losing a child but hanging on to his faith in God. That was Don't Lose Heart from Stephen Curtis Chapman. This is Haven Today. I'm David Wolin. People often say the book was better than the movie. You've probably said that. I've said that. And often it's because for a best-selling book to be made into a blockbuster, the screenwriters, producers, directors, they have to take creative liberties, huge liberties. Great movies are moving because of how they convey emotion and story, and they largely do that visually, aided by the music. Books cannot do either of those things. But on the flip side, a book can reveal deep things, complex, abstract thoughts. A book can tell you what no movie can show. So I've been trying to imagine what it would look like for someone to turn the book of Job into a movie. And I can say this, I dearly hope it never happens. The story-focused parts of Job, like the drama that unfolds in the court of heaven between God and Satan, or even the calamities that crash into Job's life, that kind of drama and action fit the recipe for compelling cinema. But the meat of Job is not what comes at the beginning or at the end when God finally speaks and Job is humbled and then he's healed. God gives him back more than he lost. Now, if you were to take just the beginning and the end of Job together, that might look like a blockbuster in the making. However, to make it work, you'd have to massively abbreviate or skip entirely the 36 chapters of dialogue between Job and his friends while he sits there miserably in a heap of ashes. On film, this doesn't work. And as readers, this is where we tend to get bogged down and get a little lost in Job. And yet, this is the meat of Job. We just have to chew on it a little bit. Job is not like the book of Proverbs, which is a book of wise sayings, and yet Job is a book of wisdom. But it's poetic. It's deeply emotional. It's attached to the real events of a person's life, and it brings you with him into the pit where he wrestles with despair, wrestles with God's apparent silence, wrestles with the bad theology of three friends who are convinced that they are the voice of wisdom in Job's life. This is why you cannot consume Job in short, proverb-like snippets and get much benefit. In fact, the best reading would be an uninterrupted one, and possibly hearing it out loud as well to keep your mind from wandering. You have to hear it, feel it, absorb it, and you have to do all of that from a high enough altitude that you can see how the dots connect, and also where they don't, especially when Job's three friends begin to speak. They draw from their collective wisdom. This is a wisdom informed by religious traditions, by their own reason and their personal experience. And it's from these three sources that they preach a lot of true-ish spiritual things at Job, a mixture of truth and falsehood, which is as common in our world today as it was back then. And so, today, we'll examine the worldly spiritual wisdom and the poor theology of Job's three friends, who were introduced near the end of chapter 2 as Eliphaz the Temanite, Bildad the Shuhite, and Zophar the Naamathite. Their names and nationalities are not critical for what follows, but this does reveal something important about the source of their wisdom. The Bible is showing us that they speak from the wisdom of the world. And yet, it's not atheistic. They are actually religious and not pagan. They don't appeal to idols or a pantheon of gods. They're actually monotheistic like Job. And much of what they have to say about the true and living God and his character is true. And that is why this is so hard. It's not black and white. This is worldly spirituality. But they think they're speaking wisely and truly about these spiritual things and have no idea how wrong they are in their final conclusions. Now, this part of Job is a massive amount of text. We'll only have time to take samplings from this long conversation, but as we do, we'll identify two truths and three lies.
which combined together lead them and many people today also astray in their knowledge of God. And as a side note, I want to acknowledge how much I've been helped by Christopher Ashe's work on Job and his insights in particular to the practical theology of these three friends. We hear Eliphaz speak first, and I had to chuckle a little bit at this opening line. He says, "If one ventures a word with you, will you be impatient? Yet who can keep from speaking?" Yet these are actually the very first words that any of his three friends have spoken after 7 days of silence. And it was a silence that Job finally broke with his own lament in chapter 3 when he just couldn't take the silence any longer. "Who can keep from speaking?" Eliphaz says. Well, the truth is, it would have been better if he'd kept to himself what he's about to say. First, he affirms that indeed Job had once been wise. He says, "Behold, you have instructed many. Your words have upheld him who was stumbling." And then Eliphaz affirms Job had indeed once feared God. He says, "Is not your fear of God your confidence, and the integrity of your ways your hope?" And now Eliphaz begins to speak of God. He begins to give spiritual advice. He says, "As for me, I would seek God, and to God would I commit my cause, who does great things and unsearchable, marvelous things without number. He gives rain on the earth and sends waters on the fields. He sets on high those who are lowly, and those who mourn are lifted to safety. He frustrates the devices of the crafty so that their hands achieve no success. He catches the wise in their own craftiness, and the schemes of the wily are brought to a quick end." Eliphaz is on a roll here. In fact, he keeps going. But what's so confusing sometimes for us when we read these words from Job's friends is that they do say things that are true. Everything we just heard is true about God, and you could proof text every single one from different parts of the rest of the Bible. But here's the thing. Most false teachers do the very same thing. They lay an undeniable foundation of biblical truth first. And here is the first of two truths that these three friends build their bad theology upon. Truth number one, God is sovereign and fully in control. And this is absolutely correct. Scripture affirms this from Genesis to Revelation. And now Eliphaz will lead us into the second truth. He writes, "Behold, blessed is the one whom God reproves. Therefore, despise not the discipline of the Almighty, for he wounds, but he binds up. He shatters, but his hands heal." This is very good theology, and it might sound familiar because, in fact, this is the very passage Hebrews 12 quotes from. The author of Hebrews, after quoting this, goes on and says, "For the moment, all discipline seems painful rather than pleasant, but later it yields the peaceful fruit of righteousness to those who have been trained by it." And so, putting this concisely, truth number two is that God is just and fair. And also, that is true. The living God is a God of justice. And the second friend says, starting in verse 3 of chapter 8, "Does God pervert justice? Or does the Almighty pervert the right? Clearly, he does not." So, track with me here. Here's what Job's three friends are affirming. There is an Almighty God in the heavens who is sovereign over all things, and he's the judge who rules justly. He does this without error. And these three friends are not making an accusation toward God. They don't accuse God of being unjust. Rather, they affirm God's justice, which is why, in their words, it is so hard to distinguish their error. And this is where rubber meets the road for us today, especially, I think, in the Western world. Depending on where you hail from, the worldview that's baked into the fabric of Western culture all around us is a mix of Christian and post-Christian worldviews. Job's friends are in a sort of ancient version of something like this, because they're holding on to many right beliefs, which are upheld in Scripture,
But it's not clear whether they have any kind of access to God's word or knowledge of it. And yet still they are saying and affirming things that are true. This knowledge, however, is surface level. A depth of understanding that they need is totally lacking. And for this reason, when they begin to speak about God, they quickly become false teachers. And like most false teachers, their

reward the righteous? Yes. Does he punish the wicked? Yes. Does he always do so in the here and now? They assume yes, but for us as readers, this should be obviously false. Exhibit A is Job. Job is truly righteous. And we already know this because God said so in chapters 1 and 2. Job fears the Lord. He is blameless before him. And that doesn't mean sinless, but Job is a man who lives in ongoing repentance and fear of the Lord. He is a true believer. And like Abraham, God is crediting his faith as righteousness. And yet, in the here and now, Job is suffering terribly. And yet it's only momentary. It doesn't feel that way to Job. It doesn't to us when it's our turn. And so Job is wrestling with what he knows to be true about God and how impossibly hard it is for him to reconcile that in this moment of his greatest pain. But now back to those three friends and their bad theology. There are several levels to it. We just heard level one, and now we'll start to see how these interconnect. False assumption number two. Because God is sovereign and just, those are the two truths, and because he judges the wicked and blesses the righteous in the here and now, that was the first falsehood, therefore, now number two, Job must be guilty and must be hiding his wickedness. Now, if you have the patience to start reading in Job chapter 4 and you just keep reading for a couple of dozen chapters, you'll notice how the conversation starts to get heated. It begins with composure and civility. The friends sound kind and concerned at first. Their words are gentle at first. But Job will not budge. He insists that he has done nothing to deserve his suffering. And before long, the words become animated and escalated. By chapter 15, Eliphaz is confronting and accusing Job. He says, "Your iniquity teaches your mouth, and you choose the tongue of the crafty. Your own mouth condemns you, and not I. Your own lips testify against you." And so he urges Job to repent before God. In chapter 22, Eliphaz says, "Agree with God and be at peace. Thereby good will come to you. Receive instruction from his mouth and lay up his words in your heart. If you return to the Almighty, you will be built up. If you remove injustice far from your tents." But again, out of context, that has a ring of truth, doesn't it? Except there's a foundational problem here. Eliphaz says to Job, "Agree with God, Job." But Job is in agreement with God. And with regard to the trial at hand, Job really does not deserve this. He really is blameless. About that, God and Job are in agreement, but his three friends cannot see this. In fact, it's they who need to repent. They're being blinded by what they believe is spiritual truth, but it's missing crucial elements and therefore is misapplied. And this leads us to false assumption number three, and this one is so important. This largely is what the wisdom of the book of Job points us to. It's a conclusion his friends reach built on their false assumptions and bad theology. Here it is. They believe those who are innocent will not suffer in this life. I'll repeat that because it is so key. The false teaching, based on a mixture of truth and falsehood, is that God does not let the innocent suffer in this life. In other words, bad things do not happen to good people. A good and sovereign God would not let that happen. That is the wisdom of this world. And you can draw a straight line from that conclusion Job's friends are making all the way to 1 Corinthians chapter 1. They are wrong. Not only do the innocent suffer in this fallen world, but in fact, the suffering of the only one who was ever fully and perfectly innocent, that was God's plan to redeem the world from the beginning. This is the wisdom of the cross to which Job is pointing us. Paul writes in 1 Corinthians 1, 18 and 19, "For the word of the cross is folly to those who are perishing, but to us who are being saved, it is the power of God. For it is written, 'I will destroy the wisdom of the wise, and the discernment of the discerning I will thwart.'" And so,
in life.

life, in brief and momentary ways, all people, including you and me, we will at times suffer, and sometimes unjustly. And yet, for those who belong to the Lord Jesus, the one who suffered for us, there is a day of judgment coming, which will be for us a day of vindication, when every wrong thing will be made right. And there is a great reward coming. For some, though, this will be a day of wrath, and the day is not yet here. And like it is for Job's friends, they're going to be confronted with the truth. They need to repent and turn from their unbelief toward the living God. There is still time for that for them. And yet for we who believe, God, in our trials, is shaping us. And it's for His purpose. He's fashioning our hearts and our character, like Job, for eternity. And in these ways, He is making foolish the wisdom of the world. And so in the meantime, we must keep our eyes on Jesus and stay near to the cross. Even in the midst of suffering, we can hold on to these truths and fix our eyes on Jesus.

0: Dust We Are and Shall Return from a group called The Brilliance. This is Haven Today. I'm David Wolin. Job isn't the only one who faced hard things. So do we. And when we do, the Lord can and will use those hurts, large and small, to point us to Christ and to make us more like Him. And to that end, I have an incredible resource of encouragement I'd love to put in your hands, written by our friend, the book of devotions would be a blessing for you too. I'd love to send you a copy, along with our thanks for your gift of ministry support today. 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I'm David Wolin. Won't you come back again next time? We'll be keeping it all about Jesus. It's The Great Story, here on Haven Today. For your walk with Jesus, I'm David Wolin with Haven Today, inviting you to anchor your day in God's Word. Throughout the centuries, many have tried to discredit Christianity. Some have claimed it's a myth, a legend, a collection of moral teachings. Others have said it's a story invented to control people. But Christian faith doesn't rest on those things. It stands on real events in history. 2 Peter 1 makes that clear. For we did not follow cleverly devised stories when we told you about the coming of our Lord Jesus Christ in power, but we were eyewitnesses of His majesty. Peter saw Jesus with his own eyes, the miracles, the resurrection, and so our faith is rooted in truth. These eyewitness accounts in Scripture are there so that we may believe and have life in His name. Get more daily encouragement for your walk with Jesus at haventoday.org.
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A warm welcome to our program, Prophecy for Today, where we study biblical prophecy and its application to our daily life. It's a wonderful day to worship God. I'm William Steves. Let's pray. Dear Lord and Father, as I approach the throne of grace today, I am in awe of the privilege of your word. That a God, exalted such as you, should choose to reveal yourself to us is magnificent and almost beyond belief. And that you should allow us to learn and study your word is a blessing entirely beyond compare. Help us never to forget the magnitude of your grace. And it's in Jesus' name I pray. Amen.

Maranatha, friends, the Lord is coming. Psalm 3, verse 3. But thou, O Lord, art a shield for me, my glory, and the lifter up of mine head. What a wonderful set of truths about our God. He is our shield, the one who protects us from all manner of wickedness, temptations, and troubles. Behind the shield of God's might, we can rest in confidence. But he is not just our shield. He is our glory. He is the one in which we rejoice, the hope which allows us to sing. And not only is he the shield who protects us, not only is he the glory that we rejoice in, but he is the one who lifts up our head. When we are discouraged, when we feel overwrought by the circumstances of life, we can rest confident in a Lord who lifts up our head, who pulls us from the miry clay, who sets our feet on the solid rock of his grace and power. This psalm was written as David fled from the rebellion of his son, Absalom. Even in such a dire strait, he could rest in the work of the Lord. We too can rest in that same Lord, the Lord who is our shield, our glory, and the lifter up of our head. 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I'm William Steves. Today's letter comes from New Brunswick. 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Our mailing address is The People's Gospel Hour, Post Office Box 1660, Halifax, Nova Scotia, Canada, B3J3A1. And our United States address is The People's Gospel Hour, Post Office Box 55862, Boston, Massachusetts, 02205.

0: And now, the familiar voice of Pastor Perry F. Rockwood, who is at home with the Lord.
1: Shall we pray? Father, we come into thy presence today, in the name of our Lord Jesus Christ. We ask thy blessing upon each one listening in at this time. Thou dost know every need, every life, every heart, and every heartache. We pray today for the many who are not saved. Oh, that thou wilt show them their need by the power of the Spirit of God, and draw many to thyself this day. We pray for our broadcast ministry to be blessed of God. In Jesus' name, amen. Now we're considering this week Psalm 22, Psalm 23, and Psalm 24. These great prophecies of what are called the Shepherd Psalms. I hope that you're reading them. Try to read them maybe once each day this week. Psalm 22, 23, and 24. Now, these three Shepherd Psalms not only set forth the death, the resurrection, and the return of Christ, they also declare the three tenses of the gospel of our salvation: the past, the present, and the future. A lovely story has been told of a beautiful incident that occurred many years ago in the north of England. A Salvation Army lassie, only recently saved, was overflowing with the joy of the Lord and was eager to share her salvation with all others. Walking along the street of little Durham City, she saw a tall, gray-haired man coming toward her, and stranger though he was, she stopped him and said, "Pardon me, sir, but are you saved?" The tall stranger leaned over toward her and answered, with a smile playing on his kindly face, "My dear, do you mean Esathen, or Sosmenos, or Sosmene?" The Salvation Army lassie was bewildered. It was all Greek to her. She did not know that she had stopped Bishop Westcott, one of the greatest of Greek scholars and an editor of the famous Westcott and Hort edition of the Greek New Testament. He had asked her, using three different tenses of the Greek verb, "Do you mean I was saved? Or do you mean I am being saved? Or do you mean I shall be saved?" And then Bishop Westcott, who was indeed saved and knew that he was saved, lovingly explained a little of the three tenses of the gospel to the young girl, and showed her something of the riches of her past salvation, her present salvation, and her future salvation. And before they separated, that Salvation Army lassie knew more about the gospel and her Savior than she had ever known before, and went away rejoicing that she had asked this tall stranger whether he was saved. The three prophetic Shepherd Psalms gives us the past, the present, and the future of the salvation that believers have in Christ. Many Bible students, including the late Dr. Schofield, have brought out the fact that we have a divine triology in the three prophetic Psalms. The three Psalms prophesy, respectively, the mission and work of Christ as the Good Shepherd, the Great Shepherd, and the Chief Shepherd. Psalm 22, the Good Shepherd, written by David, and oh, this is a wonderful psalm if you want to picture the cross. Written by David more than 1,000 years before Christ came, this psalm is one of the most convincing evidences in the whole Bible of the miraculous character of inspired prophecy. It could not be understood without the New Testament. It is explained by the words of the Lord in John 10:11. "I am the good shepherd. The good shepherd giveth his life for the sheep." The Lord fulfilled his own prophecy, and David's, when he gave himself up to die on the cross, that his sheep might live. And the first words of Psalm 22 are the words that came from our Lord's lips as he hung in agony on the cross, the sinner's substitute, bearing our sins in his own body on the tree. "My God, my God, why hast thou forsaken me?" The psalm answers the Savior's questioning cry, "But thou art holy, O thou that inhabitest the praises of Israel." Verse 3. Our sins were laid upon Christ. He himself, the Son of God, who knew no sin, was made to be sin for us. And God cannot look upon sin. For the first time in eternity, the Father had to turn his face away from his Son. Christ was forsaken on the cross, that we, believing in him as Savior, might not be forsaken of God through all eternity. That is something of what it cost Christ to be the Good Shepherd. Notice this note in the Scofield Reference Bible that I'm sure would be helpful to you. It says Psalm 22 is a graphic picture of death by crucifixion. The bones of the hands, arms, shoulders, and pelvis out of joint. The profuse perspiration caused by intense suffering. The action of the heart affected, verse 14. Strength exhausted and extreme thirst, verse 15. The hands and feet pierced, verse 16. Partial nudity with the hurt to modesty, verse 17. All are incidental to that mode of death. The accompanying circumstances are precisely those fulfilled in the crucifixion of Christ. The desolate cry of verse 1. The periods of light and darkness of verse 2. The contumely of verses 6 and 8. The casting lots of verse 18. All were literally fulfilled. When it is remembered that crucifixion was a Roman, not Jewish, form of persecution and execution, the proof of inspiration is irresistible. Dr. Pritchard of Pasadena has called attention to a remarkable fact. The psalm closes with the statement that a seed shall serve him and ends with the word, they shall come and shall declare his righteousness unto a people that shall be born. And the Hebrew translated, he hath done this, is literally, it is finished, which was, of course, the last word spoken by the Good Shepherd on the cross. None but the Good Shepherd has ever laid down his life in this way for his sheep. Friend, do you know the Good Shepherd personally? Have you trusted him as your Savior? Do so today. We'd love to hear from you. 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Our United States address, the People's Gospel Hour, Box 55862, Boston, Massachusetts, 02205. Now, until the same time tomorrow, the Lord willing, Pastor Perry F. Rockwood, may the Lord bless you and make you a blessing.
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4: 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But if you remember Romans 8:28, he turns it for good. And I look back in my own life and things that have happened, things that you would think that there's no way any good can come out of this. 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
6: Tonight it's going to be partially cloudy and a low of 12. Wednesday is going to be mainly sunny and a high of 29. And Wednesday night is going to be clear and a low of 14. For your local 5-day forecast, you can download our Discover Estevan app.
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2: Tonight it's going to be partially cloudy and a low of 12. Wednesday is going to be mainly sunny and a high of 29. And Wednesday night is going to be clear and a low of 14. For your local 5-day forecast, you can download our Discover Estevan app.
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4: Tonight it's going to be partially cloudy and a low of 12. Wednesday is going to be mainly sunny and a high of 29. And Wednesday night is going to be clear and a low of 14. For your local 5-day forecast, you can download our Discover Estevan app.
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2: Tonight it's going to be partially cloudy and a low of 12.

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5: Tonight it's going to be partially cloudy and a low of 12. Wednesday is going to be mainly sunny and a high of 29. And Wednesday night is going to be clear and a low of 14. For your local 5-day forecast, you can download our Discover Estevan app.
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2: Tonight it's going to be partially cloudy and a low of 12. Wednesday is going to be mainly sunny and a high of 29. And Wednesday night is going to be clear and a low of 14. For your local 5-day forecast, you can download our Discover Estevan app.
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4: Tonight it's going to be partially cloudy and a low of 12. Wednesday is going to be mainly sunny and a high of 29. And Wednesday night is going to be clear and a low of 14. 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
3: Tonight it's going to be partially cloudy and a low of 12. Wednesday is going to be mainly sunny and a high of 29. And Wednesday night is going to be clear and a low of 14. For your local 5-day forecast, you can download our Discover Estevan app.
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6: Tonight it's going to be partially cloudy and a low of 12. Wednesday is going to be mainly sunny and a high of 29. And Wednesday night is going to be clear and a low of 14. For your local 5-day forecast, you can download our Discover Estevan app.
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2: Tonight it's going to be partially cloudy and a low of 12. Wednesday is going to be mainly sunny and a high of 29. And Wednesday night is going to be clear and a low of 14. For your local 5-day forecast, you can download our Discover Estevan app.
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What's it gonna be, boy? Yes or no? What's it gonna be, boy? Yes?

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6: Tonight it's going to be partially cloudy and a low of 12. Wednesday is going to be mainly sunny and a high of 29. And Wednesday night is going to be clear and a low of 14. For your local 5-day forecast, you can download our Discover Estevan app.
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2: Tonight it's going to be partially cloudy and a low of 12. Wednesday is going to be mainly sunny and a high of 29. And Wednesday night is going to be clear and a low of 14. For your local 5-day forecast, you can download our Discover Estevan app.
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6: Tonight it's going to be partially cloudy and a low of 12. Wednesday is going to be mainly sunny and a high of 29. And Wednesday night is going to be clear and a low of 14. For your local 5-day forecast, you can download our Discover Estevan app.
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4: Tonight it's going to be partially cloudy and a low of 12. Wednesday is going to be mainly sunny and a high of 29. And Wednesday night is going to be clear and a low of 14. For your local 5-day forecast, you can download our Discover Estevan app.
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6: Tonight it's going to be partially cloudy and a low of 12. Wednesday is going to be mainly sunny and a high of 29. And Wednesday night is going to be clear and a low of 14. For your local 5-day forecast, you can download our Discover Estevan app.
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2: Tonight it's going to be partially cloudy and a low of 12. Wednesday is going to be mainly sunny and a high of 29. And Wednesday night is going to be clear and a low of 14. For your local 5-day forecast, you can download our Discover Estevan app.
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6: Tonight it's going to be partially cloudy and a low of 12. Wednesday is going to be mainly sunny and a high of 29. And Wednesday night is going to be clear and a low of 14. For your local 5-day forecast, you can download our Discover Estevan app.
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2: Tonight it's going to be partially cloudy and a low of 12. Wednesday is going to be mainly sunny and a high of 29. And Wednesday night is going to be clear and a low of 14. For your local 5-day forecast, you can download our Discover Estevan app.
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6: Tonight it's going to be partially cloudy and a low of 12. Wednesday is going to be mainly sunny and a high of 29. And Wednesday night is going to be clear and a low of 14. For your local 5-day forecast, you can download our Discover Estevan app.
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2: Good morning. It's Wednesday, July 22nd. RCMP continue to investigate a serious collision near Paiapot. The Golden Eels are sending 30 swimmers to provincials, and we're expecting another sunny day with temperatures nearing 30. For Discover Estevan News, I'm Daniel Esplin. Estevan Fire Rescue responded to a busy series of calls over the latest reporting period, including six incidents on July 15th alone. The day's calls included a hazardous materials incident on the west side of the city, power lines coming into contact with trees, multiple fire alarms, and a request to assist EMS. The full fire report is available now at discoverestevan.com. RCMP say three people from Estevan have died following a two-vehicle collision near Paiapot. Police say the crash happened around 3:20 Monday afternoon on the Trans-Canada Highway, about 1 kilometer east of the Highway 614 intersection. Investigators say an SUV collided with a semi-truck that was parked on the side of the highway. A 49-year-old woman, a 72-year-old woman, and a 75-year-old man were declared dead at the scene by EMS. A fourth person in the SUV was taken to hospital with serious injuries. The driver and passenger in the semi-truck were not hurt. Maple Creek RCMP and collision reconstructionists continue to investigate. The city of Estevan recently presented the Garish family with a street sign for Garish Place named after former mayor Arthur George Garish. Current Mayor Tony Cernick talks about the family's contribution to the city.
3: He was a pretty important mayor back then.
4: Yeah.
3: So in 1924, Estevan, Saskatchewan, it was a bustling, growing prairie town with a population of roughly 2,300, operating under the leadership of Mayor Arthur George Garish. The year was defined by the transition away from the wild border town bootlegging era toward a permanent civic, industrial, and technological development.
2: Cernick said he's open to other families asking for signs in the future. Residents, businesses, and co-workers came together at TS&M Supply in Estevan yesterday for a fundraiser supporting Carl McKenzie and his family after a house fire destroyed their Macoun home. Ryan Middleholtz, director of supply chain for TS&M Supply, says support came from across the region.
5: So we have a bunch of employees here from Estevan, also out of town. We've got some Weyburn, Carlisle people in, a bunch of people in from Alberta who made the special trip just to support the cause. So great vendor support, great company support, and just happy to have all these people here on location.
2: The fundraiser drew a strong turnout from communities across southeast Saskatchewan.
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2: The Estevan Motor Speedway is getting ready for the Prairie Modified Nationals, a two-day event taking place this weekend. Beginning Friday, President Brad Pearson talks about what people can expect.
6: It's something different that we're trying this year. It's a modified special, and you'll see all five of our normal classes over a two-night span, but just a bit more of a limited context with smart mods and slingshots running on Friday along with the modifieds, and on Saturday it'll be hobby stocks and stock cars. But the main focus is definitely on modifieds.
2: Pearson says with two full days of racing, volunteer support is especially appreciated. The Estevan Golden Eels are making a splash ahead of provincials this weekend. Coach Lugan Newdorf says 30 swimmers have qualified for the meet in Regina with final practices focused on improving technique and race speed.
7: We have 30 swimmers are heading up to Regina this weekend. They're all super excited. They showed up to practice today with big smiles on their faces. A couple of them like, I'm so nervous, but smiling through it all, just really excited for something this big.
2: Provincials will be held at the Lawson Aquatic Center in Regina this weekend. The Toronto Blue Jays dropped their second straight game to the Tampa Bay Rays last night, falling 12-2 at Rogers Center. The Rays piled up 21 hits and took control with 3 runs in the first inning. The Jays host Tampa Bay again tonight at 5:07 p.m.
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2: We'll enjoy another pleasant summer day before the heat continues to build. Expect plenty of sunshine today with a high of 29. Tonight stays clear with a low of 14. Thursday will be sunny and 32, followed by highs of 34 Friday and Saturday, while Sunday stays sunny with a high of 33. Make sure you're weather ready by downloading the Discover Estevan app.
8: Walking on sunshine? 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

0: Welcome to Midweek Wednesday and Saskatchewan's best music. My name is Rob Kearney, and it's my pleasure to be with you on your radio today. Question to start today. Are you getting your money's worth from your member of the legislature? Saskatchewan MLAs are apparently among the highest paid elected officials in North America, according to a new report from the Canadian Taxpayers Federation. And they're arguing that taxpayers are not seeing better results despite those higher salaries. More on that story coming up. Heat wave coming this way with temperatures way up into the 30s, well above normal. And that'll take us right into the weekend. Details on the way. Her Voice, presented by CCAN, celebrating the women in the communities we serve. And today, we're going to feature Taylor Brake, Assistant Director of Southwest Daycare and Early Learning Center in Moose Jaw, a family support worker, making a difference with all our young people and local families. 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And today is a great day to be alive.
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0: It's about to feel like California. Right here in Saskatchewan, we got a heat wave on the way. I don't see any watches or warnings, just an air quality warning up north here in Saskatchewan. But we've got temperatures that'll go well up into the 30s in the coming days, like southern Saskatchewan, 32, 33 going into the weekend, and then as high as 36 degrees on Saturday. Wow, get ready for that. Hey, if you're on holidays right now, maybe camping this weekend, that'd be just about perfect. Hey, Saskatchewan highways will be busy going in and out of Langham, Saskatchewan, just northwest of Saskatoon today. Ag in Motion, day two of the three-day show. Show manager Rob O'Connor most impressed with the equipment demo section.
1: What's exciting for me is our whole demonstration program has really exploded. 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
8: Another beautiful summer day is ahead as we'll have sunny skies with a high of 27, feeling closer to 29 this afternoon. Tonight, just a few clouds with a low of 16, and then tomorrow is even warmer with sunshine and a high of 31. Find your full five-day forecast anytime at discoverestevan.com.
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0: It was a year we celebrated Earth Day for the very first time. You could buy a three-bedroom bungalow in Saskatchewan for about $25,000. It was 1970, and these guys were on the radio. Bad Finger. No matter what, Saskatchewan's best music.

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1: Happy Wednesday, July 22nd. Estevan Fire Rescue is reporting a busy stretch of emergency calls. The Prairie Modified Nationals are coming to Estevan Motor Speedway this weekend, and another stretch of summer heat is on the way. I'm Daniel Espelin. A residential fire alarm brought Estevan Fire Rescue to the northwest side of the city on July 14th, where crews determined the alarm had been triggered by burnt bacon during a cooking-related incident with no fire actually reported. Firefighters also responded to a carbon monoxide alarm later that day, which was traced to a faulty detector. More details are available at Discover.

0: Estevan.com. Three Estevan residents are dead after a collision on the Trans-Canada Highway near Paiapot Monday afternoon. According to Maple Creek RCMP, officers were called around 3:20 p.m. to a crash about 1 kilometer east of the Highway 614 intersection. Police say an SUV struck a parked semi-truck along the highway. Three people in the SUV, a 49-year-old woman, a 72-year-old woman, and a 75-year-old man, died at the scene, while another passenger was taken to hospital with serious injuries. The highway was temporarily closed before reopening, while RCMP continued to investigate the cause of the collision. It was a special day for the Garish family on Tuesday as they received the street sign for Garish Place, named after former mayor Arthur George Garish. Christopher Garish says it's meaningful to have a piece of his family's legacy.
1: Our family has had a street named after our my great-grandfather, who was a former mayor of Estevan in the 1920s. We've always stopped through town and taken pictures at the sign with various family members whenever we're coming through. We've always talked about, you know, wouldn't it be great if we could actually get a copy of the sign for, you know, having it within the family.
0: Garish says the family will continue making Estevan a stop whenever they travel from BC. Hundreds of people gathered at TSNM Supply in Estevan yesterday for a fundraiser supporting Carl McKenzie and his family after a fire destroyed their Macoun home last month. Director of Supply Chain Ryan Middleholt says the response has been overwhelming.
2: We are having a community barbecue here for Carl McKenzie, one of our employees here at the TSNM shop. Unfortunately, about a month ago, they had a devastating fire at their house, lost everything. So we kind of came together. The community asked us to come together. The surrounding community asked us to come together and put on an event, and we're very happy to do so.
0: Funds raised through barbecue sales and donations will help the family as they rebuild.
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0: The Prairie Modified Nationals are coming to the Estevan Motor Speedway this weekend. The two-day event begins Friday and will feature plenty of racing along with a few extras, says President Brad Pearson.
4: It's really no more work setting it up. It's more pressure on our volunteers two nights in a row. And actually it's three nights for some because we have a practice night on Thursday, but also doing some different things out there. We on Friday night, we have a band and a little bit of, you know, a cabaret style event after the races.
0: More information is available on the Estevan Motor Speedway Facebook page. 30 Estevan Golden Eel swimmers are headed to Regina for the provincial swim meet this weekend. Coach Logan Newdor says the team has exceeded expectations this season, with swimmers showing strong commitment and steady improvement.
5: At the start of the season, we all hoped that we could get as many people at this point, but to have over half our club actually qualify for provincials is truly a testament to how much these kids have put into practice.
0: The provincial swim meet will take place at Lawson Aquatic Center in Regina. The Toronto Blue Jays had a rough night at home, losing 12-2 to the Tampa Bay Rays. Toronto gave up 3 runs in the first inning and never recovered as Tampa Bay finished with a season-high 21 hits. The teams meet again tonight at Rogers Centre, beginning at 5:07 p.m.
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0: If you've been hoping for more true summer weather, here it comes. We'll see mainly sunny skies today with a high of 27 and a humidex near 29. Tonight, expect a few clouds and a low of 16. Then it's sunny and 31 Thursday, 32 Friday, and up to 35 on Saturday, while Sunday may bring some relief with a little bit of rain. Make sure you're weather ready by downloading the Discover Estevan app.
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0: I'll get you going on this Wednesday morning. Hi there, I'm Rob Carney. That's Kenny Loggins. Hey, are you getting your money's worth out of your member of the legislature? There have been times when I've wondered myself. But I do know over the course of the years, we've had a number of members of the legislature out of Moose Jaw and area who I believe really earned their pay, really worked hard, right? Well, Saskatchewan MLAs are among the highest paid elected officials in North America. This according to a new report from the Canadian Taxpayers Federation. They argue taxpayers are not seeing better results despite the higher salaries. The CTF's Subnational Politician Pay Report found Saskatchewan MLAs receive a base salary of $113,432. Prairie Director Gage Hobrick says the report challenges the belief that paying politicians more automatically leads to better government.
1: Well, taxpayers really want to dispel the myth that simply paying politicians more guarantees better results for taxpayers, because, you know, Saskatchewan MLAs, as our report says, are among some of the highest paid politicians in North America, but they're not delivering top tier results for taxpayers. We're hoping that the government kind of takes notice and either does a couple things, is make sure that their pay is a little bit more in line with what the average Saskatchewanian is making, or that they actually step up and think, okay, we're getting these big paychecks, that means we actually do need to deliver for taxpayers.
0: The average Saskatchewanian, by the way, makes just over $67,000 per year. So MLAs are making a whole lot more than that. There's more on this story today on discovermoosejaw.com. You're welcome.
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8: A warm stretch of weather is settling into southeast Saskatchewan, with today's forecast calling for mainly sunny skies and a high of 27, feeling closer to 29 this afternoon. Tonight, expect a few clouds and a low of 16. And then tomorrow will be even warmer with sunshine and a high of 31. Find your full five-day forecast anytime at discoverestevan.com.
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0: Pagliaro, Saskatchewan Fast Music. I'm Rob Carney. Hey, you know, there was a time, and I've been driving for, close to 50 years, I guess. Not quite, but close. And there was a time when I felt very safe driving on Saskatchewan highways, even around the big trucks, right? In my mind, those truck drivers were among the best drivers on the road. I don't think that's the case anymore, do you? Case in point right here. A commercial truck driver is facing impaired driving charges after a traffic stop west of Herbert on the Trans-Canada Highway. Swift Current RCMP say officers spotted a semi hauling large concrete slabs traveling 136 kilometers per hour in a 110 zone. Happened earlier this month. The driver wasn't wearing a seatbelt and found to be impaired by alcohol. You believe that? The semi was impounded, the driver's license suspended, and the accused is due in Swift Current Provincial Court on August 5th. There you go. We got to be defensive drivers everywhere we go these days.
1: Rob Carney in the morning.
0: With a band that is about to get real busy in the coming days. They'll be playing at Cornstalk in Tabor, Alberta this weekend. They're at a Taste of Edmonton this weekend as well. They'll be playing with Melissa Etheridge in Invermere, BC. They'll be playing Rock in the Fields of Minnedosa in Manitoba on August 2nd. They play in Drumheller, Alberta at the Badlands Amphitheater on August 7th. And they're coming to Shake the Lake in Regina on Friday, August 21st. They are 5440. This is I Go Blind on Saskatchewan's Best Music.

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2: It's Wednesday, July 22nd. The city of Estevan is recognizing the Garish family's contribution to the community. The Golden Eels are getting ready for provincials this weekend, and sunshine is back in the forecast. For Discover Estevan News, I'm Daniel Esplin. Power line concerns and faulty alarms were among the calls handled by Estevan Fire Rescue over the latest reporting period. Crews responded to two power line calls on July 13th, with both scenes turned over to Sask Power. On July 17th, firefighters attended an apartment complex where a fire alarm was traced to a faulty detection head. The full report can be found at discoverestevan.com. A stretch of the Trans-Canada Highway near Paiapot was closed Monday after a fatal collision that claimed three lives. Maple Creek RCMP say they responded to the scene shortly after 3:20 p.m. about 1 kilometer east of the Highway 614 junction. Investigators determined an SUV collided with a semi-truck parked on the shoulder of the highway. Three occupants from Estevan, a 49-year-old woman, a 72-year-old woman, and a 75-year-old man were pronounced dead by EMS. A fourth occupant was seriously injured and taken to hospital. RCMP say the semi's occupants were not injured. The investigation remains ongoing with assistance from a collision reconstructionist. The Garish family received a sign for Garish Place, celebrating their ancestor, Arthur George Garish, who was Estevan's mayor in the 1920s. Receiving the sign is a big deal for the family, says Christopher Garish.
3: Very appreciative, like I said earlier, for council's willingness to accept this request from the family. And as I was telling city staff, my folks back home are looking forward to updates as soon as I get out of here today and to see some pictures of the sign. So, yeah, it's just a fun little thing, but it means a lot to all of us within the family, and especially that the city still has a street named after my dad's grandfather.
2: Garish says the family paid for the replacement sign. Longtime TSNM Supply employee Carl McKenzie was the focus of a fundraiser in Estevan yesterday after a fire destroyed his family's Macoon home last month. Ryan Middleholtz, director of supply chain for TSNM Supply, says the event is one of several community fundraisers held in the area this summer.
4: It's the backbone of Estevan, I guess, more than just TSNM. We've had 3 or 4 or 5 different community barbecues here this summer for great individuals in the community, and the surrounding community is always a great supporter of it. So we're just one of many that happen, and we get a lot of people from Estevan who come out and support all of these barbecues and help out. So great to see the community support and the surrounding communities come in.
2: Donations and barbecue sales will help the family as they work to rebuild.
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2: It'll be a big weekend for the Estevan Motor Speedway as two nights of action will be held for the Prairie Modified Nationals. President Brad Pearson says while it's a new event, there'll be plenty of familiar racers.
5: I'm expecting a lot of the same faces you see on a, you know, normal show here. I'm expecting more guys that are here once in a while, and I'm expecting some guys that we don't usually see. It's a bit of a mix of everything, so we're hoping for some good numbers.
2: You can find more information on the upcoming event at discoverestevan.com. Excitement is building for the Estevan Golden Eels Swim Club ahead of provincials in Regina this weekend. Coach Logan Newdorf says over half the club qualified for the provincial meet, highlighting the swimmers' dedication and hard work this season.
6: You always hope as a coach that you'll be able to have the kind of success that we've been able to see this season, but we had no idea coming into it. We knew that we had lots of practices and structure and stuff that we wanted to do with the kids. It was just about building up those relationships. And I mean, they made it so easy. They all really want to be here. They listen to feedback so well.
2: Competition runs Saturday and Sunday, with athletes also taking part in relay events. The Toronto Blue Jays' struggles continued last night in a 12-2 loss to the Tampa Bay Rays at Rogers Centre. The Jays were held to 7 hits while Tampa Bay scored in 5 different innings. Toronto hosts the Rays again tonight at 5:07 p.m.
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2: It's another dry day and temperatures keep climbing from here. Today's forecast is mainly sunny with a high of 27, feeling closer to 29 this afternoon. Tonight, a few clouds with a low of 16. Thursday reaches 31, Friday 32, and Saturday 35. Sunday is the one day with a chance of showers before sunshine returns with a high of 31 on Monday. 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

0: Everybody loves a rainy night unless they're at a baseball game, right? Eddie Rabbit, Saskatchewan's best music. Speaking of baseball, we got your scores from, the East Division of the Western Canadian Baseball League. Saskatoon Berries outscored the Energy City Cactus Rats 17-9 last night. So the Berries now within one game of the Moose Jaw Miller Express they had last night off. Also last night, the Regina Red Sox trying to solidify a playoff spot. They topped the Mavericks in Medicine Hat 9-2. And the Weyburn Beavers unleashed on the 57s in Swift Current 21-2, the final score. Robert Gurney led the way for the Beavers, hitting for the cycle and driving in four runs. Moose Jaw, by the way, back in action tomorrow night when they welcome Swift Current to Ross Wells Park. Toronto Blue Jays, all but done for this season. They lost 12-2 to Tampa Bay last night. The Rays with 21 hits. The Jays committed two errors. I thought there were a couple other plays that could have been called errors, too. They're just slumping. They're not having any fun. Three straight losses for the Jays. And what's more, the Major League Baseball trading deadline is in less than 2 weeks, and speculation is the Jays are going to be sellers, and they're going to shake things up and move some big names. Time will tell. We'll let you know when that happens right here on Saskatchewan's Best Music. And the Saskatchewan Rough Riders regrouping after, a most difficult weekend. They'll be practicing again today. The Riders take a 4-1 record into action tomorrow night when they host the 5-1 Edmonton Elks. Game time 7 o'clock tomorrow night, Mosaic Stadium.
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0: A classic hit from the Guess Who on Saskatchewan's Best Music. They're taking it back. Tour will resume August 6th in Atlanta. I'm counting 11 shows through the month of August, and I think they're going to take a rest after that. They're going to finish off at the Pacific National Exhibition in Vancouver August 23rd, and on August 25th, they'll play in Victoria with special guest Chilliwack opening up that show. You can learn all about it at the Guess Who.
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11: Another beautiful summer day is ahead as we'll have sunny skies with a high of 27, feeling closer to 29 this afternoon. Tonight, just a few clouds with a low of 16. And then tomorrow is even warmer with sunshine and a high of 31. Find your full 5-day forecast anytime at discoverestevan.com.
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1: Good morning. It's Wednesday, July 22nd. RCMP continue to investigate a serious collision near Paiapot. The Golden Eagles are sending 30 swimmers to provincials, and we're expecting another sunny day with temperatures nearing 30. For Discover Estevan News, I'm Daniel Esplin. Estevan Fire Rescue responded to a busy series of calls over the latest reporting period, including six incidents on July 15th alone. The day's calls included a hazardous materials incident on the west side of the city, power lines coming into contact with trees, multiple fire alarms, and a request to assist EMS. The full fire report is available now at discoverestevan.com. RCMP say three people from Estevan have died following a two-vehicle collision near Paiapot. Police say the crash happened around 3:20 Monday afternoon on the Trans-Canada Highway, about 1 kilometer east of the Highway 614 intersection. Investigators say an SUV collided with a semi-truck that was parked on the side of the highway. A 49-year-old woman, a 72-year-old woman, and a 75-year-old man were declared dead at the scene by EMS. A fourth person in the SUV was taken to hospital with serious injuries. The driver and passenger in the semi-truck were not hurt. Maple Creek RCMP and collision reconstructionists continue to investigate. The city of Estevan recently presented the Garish family with a street sign for Garish Place named after former mayor Arthur George Garish. Current Mayor Tony Cernick talks about the family's contribution to the city.
2: He was a pretty important mayor back then.
3: Yeah.
2: So in 1924, Estevan, Saskatchewan, was a bustling, growing prairie town with a population of roughly 2,300, operating under the leadership of Mayor Arthur George Garish. The year was defined by the transition away from the wild border town bootlegging era toward a permanent civic, industrial, and technological development.
1: Cernick said he's open to other families asking for signs in the future. Residents, businesses, and co-workers came together at TS&M Supply in Estevan yesterday for a fundraiser supporting Carl McKenzie and his family after a house fire destroyed their Macoun home. Ryan Middleholtz, director of supply chain for TS&M Supply, says support came from across the region.
4: So we have a bunch of employees here from Estevan, also out of town. We've got some Weyburn, Carlisle people in, a bunch of people in from Alberta who made the special trip just to support the cause. So great vendor support, great company support, and just happy to have all these people here on location.
1: The fundraiser drew a strong turnout from communities across southeast Saskatchewan.
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1: The Estevan Motor Speedway is getting ready for the Prairie Modified Nationals, a two-day event taking place this weekend. Beginning Friday, President Brad Pearson talked

0: talks about what people can expect.
1: It's something different that we're trying this year. It's a modified special, and you'll see all five of our normal classes over a two-night span, but just a bit more of a limited context with sport mods and slingshots running on Friday along with the modifieds, and on Saturday it'll be hobby stocks and stock cars. But the main focus is definitely on modifieds.
0: Pearson says with two full days of racing, volunteer support is especially appreciated. The Estevan Golden Eagles are making a splash ahead of provincials this weekend. Coach Lugan Newdorf says 30 swimmers have qualified for the meet in Regina with final practices focused on improving technique and race speed.
2: We have 30 swimmers are heading up to Regina this weekend. They're all super excited. They showed up to practice today with big smiles on their faces. A couple of them like, I'm so nervous, but smiling through it all, just really excited for something this big.
0: Provincials will be held at the Lawson Aquatic Center in Regina this weekend. The Toronto Blue Jays dropped their second straight game to the Tampa Bay Rays last night, falling 12-2 at Rogers Center. The Rays piled up 21 hits and took control with three runs in the first inning. The Jays host Tampa Bay again tonight at 5:07 p.m.
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0: We'll enjoy another pleasant summer day before the heat continues to build. Expect plenty of sunshine today with a high of 29. Tonight stays clear with a low of 14. Thursday will be sunny and 32, followed by highs of 34 Friday and Saturday, while Sunday stays sunny with a high of 33. Make sure you're weather ready by downloading the Discover Estevan app.
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0: Music that makes you feel good from the Bengals. It's Saskatchewan's best music, getting set for day two of Ag in Motion up at Langham, Saskatchewan. And you can check out, if you're going to the show, new drone technology and learn all about the updated regulations. Show director Rob O'Connor.
1: Where we have about eight or nine companies all side by side waiting to talk to the farmers about what their company can offer them, but also the new technology and the new regulations. Spraying with a drone is now legal in Canada.
0: Ag in Motion, you'll get the opportunity to learn about spray drones and how the technology can reduce soil compaction while improving field operations. If you'd like to learn more about Ag in Motion, check out the link on the Rob Carney in the Morning Facebook page today.
2: Good morning and happy Wednesday. We're on the phone with Dave Mack. It's time for the Murray Minute. Good morning, Dave. How are you doing?
3: I'm doing great. I'm having coffee on the deck. It's a beautiful morning.
2: Absolutely. We're in store for some great weather this weekend, which is great because it's going to be a big weekend of races here in Estevan.
3: Yeah, we're going to have great weather. And yeah, we've got some good events. We've got some racing and we've got some baseball going on. Estevan Motor Speedway is going to host a big event for our modifieds, 5,000 to win event. It's going to start on, we're going to have practice night on Thursday, but it all kicks off on Friday. We're going to have preliminary races on Friday, and then when the races are over, we have a band, a live band at the facilities, so we're going to have a little bit of fun that night, and then Saturday, we're going to have our big final event. So Friday and Saturday at the Estevan Motor Speedway. So it should be a really good event.
2: Yeah, that sounds like it's going to be a great event. And plus, there's going to be a ton of provincial baseball happening this weekend, too.
3: Yeah, I just wanted to make people aware. We had provincial baseball in Estevan last week, and we have provincial baseball again this weekend. So if you want to get out and watch some young people play some really, really good baseball, get out there and watch them play. We have beautiful facilities in town here. I want to mention Mel Murray and his crew that look after those baseball facilities. Get out and watch some baseball. We have beautiful facilities here and enjoy some sunshine.
2: And of course, happening down at the dealership right now, there are still some employee pricing opportunities.
3: Yeah, so we have employee pricing going on this month. 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
10: A warm stretch of weather is settling into southeast Saskatchewan, with today's forecast calling for mainly sunny skies and a high of 27, feeling closer to 29 this afternoon. Tonight, expect a few clouds and a low of 16, and then tomorrow will be even warmer with sunshine and a high of 31. Find your full five-day forecast anytime at discoverestvan.com.
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0: Ian Thomas. I'm Rob Carney. So I split up my vacation. I got I took 2 weeks, end of June, 1st of July, and I've got 2 weeks saved for the end of August. It just gives me something to look forward to, right? The pot of gold at the end of the rainbow. My plan, maybe I should say my hope, but really my plan is to win the lottery before I go on vacation, because that'd be great. Nobody in Saskatchewan won anything last night. Matter of fact, the Lotto Max jackpot was carried over, so it's an estimated $25 million this Friday. Lotto 649 up for grabs tonight. The Gold Ball jackpot at $34 million.
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0: Just taking a look at some recent set lists from Bryan Adams. He's been doing 25 songs a night out on tour. He's been starting with Run to You and then going into Can't Stop This Thing We Started and then It's Only Love and finishing with Straight from the Heart and then coming back for the encore and singing All for Love. No matter which hits he sings for us, he'll put on a great show when he comes to see us. Saturday, September 5th at Sastel Center in Saskatoon. You can find tickets at BryanAdams.com. 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
2: Happy Wednesday, July 22nd. Estevan Fire Rescue is reporting a busy stretch of emergency calls. The Prairie Modified Nationals are coming to Estevan Motor Speedway this weekend, and another stretch of summer heat is on the way. I'm Daniel Esplin. A residential fire alarm brought Estevan Fire Rescue to the northwest side of the city on July 14th, where crews determined the alarm had been triggered by burnt bacon during a cooking-related incident with no fire actually reported. Firefighters also responded to a carbon monoxide alarm later that day, which was traced to a faulty detector. More details are available at discoverestevan.com. Three Estevan residents are dead after a collision on the Trans-Canada Highway near Paiapot Monday afternoon. According to Maple Creek RCMP, officers were called around 3:20 p.m. to a crash about 1 kilometer east of the Highway 614 intersection. Police say an SUV struck a parked semi-truck along the highway. Three people in the SUV, a 49-year-old woman, a 72-year-old woman, and a 75-year-old man, died at the scene, while another passenger was taken to hospital with serious injuries. The highway was temporarily closed before reopening, while RCMP continued to investigate the cause of the collision. It was a special day for the Garish family on Tuesday as they received the street sign for Garish Place, named after former mayor Arthur George Garish. Christopher Garish says it's meaningful to have a piece of his family's legacy.
3: Our family has had a street named after our my great-grandfather, who was a former mayor of Estevan in the 1920s. We've always stopped through town and taken pictures at the sign with various family members whenever we're coming through. We've always talked about, you know, wouldn't it be great if we could actually get a copy of the sign for, you know, having it within the family.
2: Garish says the family will continue making Estevan a stop whenever they travel from BC. Hundreds of people gathered at TS&M Supply in Estevan yesterday for a fundraiser supporting Carl McKenzie and his family after a fire destroyed their Macoun home last month. Director of Supply Chain Ryan Middleholt says the response has been overwhelming.
4: We are having a community barbecue here for Carl McKenzie, one of our employees here at the TS&M shop. Unfortunately, about a month ago, they had a devastating fire at their house, lost everything. So we kind of came together. The community asked us to come together. The surrounding community asked us to come together and put on an event, and we're very happy to do so.
2: Funds raised through barbecue sales and donations will help the family as they rebuild.
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2: The Prairie Modified Nationals are coming to the Estevan Motor Speedway this weekend. The two-day event begins Friday and will feature plenty of racing along with a few extras, says President Brad Pearson.
5: It's really no more work setting it up. It's more pressure on our volunteers two nights in a row. And actually it's three nights for some because we have a practice night on Thursday, but also doing some different things out there. We on Friday night, we have a band and a little bit, you know, a cabaret style event after the races.
2: More information is available on the Estevan Motor Speedway Facebook page. 30 Estevan Golden Eel swimmers are headed to Regina for the provincial swim meet this weekend. Coach Logan Newdorf says the team has exceeded expectations this season, with swimmers showing strong commitment and steady improvement.
6: At the start of the season, we all hope that we could get as many people at this point, but to have over half our club actually qualify for provincials is truly a testament to how much these kids have put into practice.
2: The provincial swim meet will take place at Lawson Aquatic Center in Regina. The Toronto Blue Jays had a rough night at home, losing 12-2 to the Tampa Bay Rays. Toronto gave up 3 runs in the first inning and never recovered as Tampa Bay finished with a season-high 21 hits. The teams meet again tonight at Rogers Center, beginning at 5:07 p.m.
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2: If you've been hoping for more true summer weather, here it comes. We'll see mainly sunny skies today with a high of 27 and a humidex near 29. Tonight, expect a few clouds and a low of 16. Then it's sunny and 31 Thursday, 32 Friday, and up to 35 on Saturday, while Sunday may bring some relief with a little bit of rain. 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
7: A number of seed companies have crop plots at Ag in Motion this week to showcase new varieties to farmers. Todd Hira is SeaCan's Western Business Manager and talked about the new wheat varieties that launched this year being showcased at the show.
8: So the first is AAC West King, developed by Ag Canada and Swift Current. Very strong straw. 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And so stronger straw, higher yield, improved grade retention. The other product is AAC Stoughton VB, which we see as an upgrade over products like AAC Starbuck VB and AAC Wheatland VB. So a bit of a yield bump, has an MR rating to Fusarium, and stronger straw. Maybe not quite as strong as AAC Wheatland, but stronger than AAC Starbuck. And then the last product is kind of a unique one because it's got a dual insect protection. It's AAC Oakman VB. VB indicates it's a varietal blend, so it has midge tolerance protection, but it is also solid stem, so it is our first big CWRS variety that has protection to soft flat.
7: At Ag in Motion, SeaCan has a one-acre plot featuring over 60 varieties of wheat, oats, barley, flax, lentils, and peas. Ag in Motion continues today and tomorrow near Langham, Saskatchewan. For Golden West, I'm Chris Sumner.
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0: 38 special with their unique brand of rock and roll on Saskatchewan Space Music. So tariffs topping the news across the country today. President Trump threatening to impose new 50% tariffs on a broad range of Canadian goods. The White House says the tariffs are in response to what they call Canada's discriminatory treatment of the U.S. Automobiles, dairy products, alcoholic beverages coming into play there. And what's going to be hit with tariffs? Well, a broad range of things, from wine to beer and spirits to cement, furniture, textiles, honey, and hockey sticks. What? More on the tariffs from our Premier Scott Moe coming up. Stick around.
1: Thanks for sharing. Let us know what you think we should be talking about. 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

0: Classic hits. They're on Saskatchewan's best music. Thanks for listening today. So President Trump at it again this week, threatening to impose new 50% tariffs on a broad range of Canadian goods. The implementation slated for 30 days after he made the announcement on Monday, July the 20th. Premier Scott Moe.
1: We have 30 days until they come into effect. We've seen the president walk back some of his previous tariffs as well in that time period. This is a prime time for Canada to be very ambitious in getting to that negotiating table and advancing the review of this trade deal.
0: Moe adds these tariffs just make life more expensive for Canadian and American families. Speaking of expensive, Are we getting our money's worth out of Premier Scott Moe and Saskatchewan's members of the legislature? The Canadian Taxpayers Federation questioning that. I'll kick that around a bit on my daily commentary coming up.
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2: Discover Estevan weather.
8: Another beautiful summer day is ahead as we'll have sunny skies with a high of 27, feeling closer to 29 this afternoon. Tonight, just a few clouds with a low of 16. And then tomorrow is even warmer with sunshine and a high of 31. Find your full five-day forecast anytime at discoverestevan.com.
2: Rob Carney in the morning. Carney's comments.
0: So the average worker in Saskatchewan earns about $67,500 a year. Meanwhile, the average MLA earns more than $113,000 before any additional allowances and perks. There's nothing wrong with paying people well to do an important job. In fact, we'd probably all agree we want smart, capable people making decisions on behalf of the province. But here's where taxpayers start asking questions. A new report from the Canadian Taxpayers Federation points out that Saskatchewan politicians rank among the highest paid provincial politicians in Canada. Yet many families are still dealing with grocery affordability, high taxes, expensive housing, and stretched health care services. MLA salaries are set by an independent process and tied to inflation. Fair enough. However, most of us don't have deals that are tied to inflation. Maybe we should. Perhaps our MLAs could look into that for us. You and I don't get paid extra for good intentions. Some get paid for results. Maybe that's a lesson our politicians should remember the next time they cash a paycheck. That's nearly twice as big as the one earned by the people footing the bill.

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1: It's Wednesday, July 22nd. The city of Estevan is recognizing the Garish family's contribution to the community. The Golden Eels are getting ready for provincials this weekend, and sunshine is back in the forecast. For Discover Estevan News, I'm Daniel Esplin. Power line concerns and faulty alarms were among the calls handled by Estevan Fire Rescue over the latest reporting period. Crews responded to two power line calls on July 13th, with both scenes turned over to Sask Power. On July 17th, firefighters attended an apartment complex where a fire alarm was traced to a faulty detection head. The full report can be found at discoverestevan.com. A stretch of the Trans-Canada Highway near Paiapot was closed Monday after a fatal collision that claimed three lives. Maple Creek RCMP say they responded to the scene shortly after 3:20 p.m. about 1 kilometer east of the Highway 614 junction. Investigators determined an SUV collided with a semi-truck parked on the shoulder of the highway. Three occupants from Estevan, a 49-year-old woman, a 72-year-old woman, and a 75-year-old man were pronounced dead by EMS. A fourth occupant was seriously injured and taken to hospital. RCMP say the semi's occupants were not injured. The investigation remains ongoing with assistance from a collision reconstructionist. The Garish family received a sign for Garish Place, celebrating their ancestor Arthur George Garish, who was Estevan's mayor in the 1920s. Receiving the sign is a big deal for the family, says Christopher Garish.
2: Very appreciative, like I said earlier, for council's willingness to accept this request from the family. And as I was telling city staff, my folks back home are looking forward to updates as soon as I get out of here today and to see some pictures of the sign. So, yeah, it's just a fun little thing, but it means a lot to all of us within the family, and especially that the city still has a street named after my dad's grandfather.
1: Garish says the family paid for the replacement sign. Longtime TSNM Supply employee Carl McKenzie was the focus of a fundraiser in Estevan yesterday after a fire destroyed his family's Macoon home last month. Ryan Middleholtz, director of supply chain for TSNM Supply, says the event is one of several community fundraisers held in the area this summer.
3: It's the backbone of Estevan, I guess, more than just TSNM. We've had 3 or 4 or 5 different community barbecues here this summer for great individuals in the community, and the surrounding community is always a great supporter of it. So we're just one of many that happen, and we get a lot of people from Estevan who come out and support all of these barbecues and help out. So great to see the community support and the surrounding communities come in.
1: Donations and barbecue sales will help the family as they work to rebuild.
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1: It'll be a big weekend for the Estevan Motor Speedway as two nights of action will be held for the Prairie Modified Nationals. President Brad Pearson says while it's a new event, there'll be plenty of familiar racers.
5: I'm expecting a lot of the same faces you see on a, you know, normal show here. I'm expecting more guys that are here once in a while, and I'm expecting some guys that we don't usually see. It's a bit of a mix of everything, so we're hoping for some good numbers.
1: You can find more information on the upcoming event at discoverestevan.com. Excitement is building for the Estevan Golden Eels Swim Club ahead of provincials in Regina this weekend. Coach Logan Newdorf says over half the club qualified for the provincial meet, highlighting the swimmers' dedication and hard work this season.
6: You always hope as a coach that you'll be able to have the kind of success that we've been able to see this season, but we had no idea coming into it. We knew that we had lots of practices and structure and stuff that we wanted to do with the kids. It was just about building up those relationships, and I mean, they made it so easy. They all really want to be here. They listen to feedback so well.
1: Competition runs Saturday and Sunday, with athletes also taking part in relay events. The Toronto Blue Jays' struggles continued last night in a 12-2 loss to the Tampa Bay Rays at Rogers Center. The Jays were held to 7 hits while Tampa Bay scored in 5 different innings. Toronto hosts the Rays again tonight at 5:07 p.m.
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1: It's another dry day and temperatures keep climbing from here. Today's forecast is mainly sunny with a high of 27, feeling closer to 29 this afternoon. Tonight, a few clouds with a low of 16. Thursday reaches 31, Friday 32, and Saturday 35. Sunday is the one day with a chance of showers before sunshine returns with a high of 31 on Monday. 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

0: Bob Carney. In case you missed it, just before 8:30 on my daily commentary, talking about the Canadian Taxpayers Federation and their latest study showing provincial MLAs, members of the legislature in Saskatchewan, are among the highest paid provincial politicians in Canada. And you wonder if we're getting our money's worth. The base salary, just over $113,000. And I do wonder, too. And also, yeah, I wonder about City Hall and Moose Jaw. I mean, salaries continue to go up, and they publish them. They have to. And I take a look at dozens and dozens of people who are making well over $100,000. And there's a few people I know on the list that I know we're not getting our money's worth out of. some we are, but some, I just know, nope. But then you put it in perspective, right? Like some of the people that complain about politician salaries and perhaps people at town hall or city hall making more money than them, are the same people that are paying hundreds and hundreds of dollars to go watch pro sports, you know? And what are we paying for? Well, the NFL, Cowboys quarterback Dak Prescott, $60 million a year. Steph Curry, Golden State Warriors, NBA, $55.8 million a year. Major League Baseball, Shohei Ohtani, signed a record-setting 10-year, $700 million contract. Auston Matthews of the Maple Leafs makes over $13 million a year. And you wonder, how much money do they need? Do they really need that much?
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9: A warm stretch of weather is settling into southeast Saskatchewan, with today's forecast calling for mainly sunny skies and a high of 27, feeling closer to 29 this afternoon. Tonight, expect a few clouds and a low of 16, and then tomorrow will be even warmer with sunshine and a high of 31. Find your full five-day forecast anytime at discoverestvan.com.
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1: Sis, Detuan's best music. I'm Rob Carney. 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Well, they've got a big fundraiser on the way tomorrow. 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
1: 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When there's time for love. It's Saskatchewan's best music.

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2: Good morning. It's Wednesday, July 22nd. RCMP continue to investigate a serious collision near Paiapot. The Golden Eels are sending 30 swimmers to provincials, and we're expecting another sunny day with temperatures nearing 30. For Discover Estevan News, I'm Daniel Esplin. Estevan Fire Rescue responded to a busy series of calls over the latest reporting period, including six incidents on July 15th alone. The day's calls included a hazardous materials incident on the west side of the city, power lines coming into contact with trees, multiple fire alarms, and a request to assist EMS. The full fire report is available now at discoverestevan.com. RCMP say three people from Estevan have died following a two-vehicle collision near Paiapot. Police say the crash happened around 3:20 Monday afternoon on the Trans-Canada Highway, about 1 kilometer east of the Highway 614 intersection. Investigators say an SUV collided with a semi-truck that was parked on the side of the highway. A 49-year-old woman, a 72-year-old woman, and a 75-year-old man were declared dead at the scene by EMS. A fourth person in the SUV was taken to hospital with serious injuries. The driver and passenger in the semi-truck were not hurt. Maple Creek RCMP and collision reconstructionists continue to investigate. The city of Estevan recently presented the Garish family with a street sign for Garish Place named after former mayor Arthur George Garish. Current Mayor Tony Cernick talks about the family's contribution to the city.
3: He was a pretty important mayor back then.
4: Yeah.
3: So in 1924, Estevan, Saskatchewan, was a bustling, growing prairie town with a population of roughly 2,300, operating under the leadership of Mayor Arthur George Garish. The year was defined by the transition away from the wild border town bootlegging era toward a permanent civic, industrial, and technological development.
2: Cernick said he's open to other families asking for signs in the future. Residents, businesses, and co-workers came together at TS&M Supply in Estevan yesterday for a fundraiser supporting Carl McKenzie and his family after a house fire destroyed their Macoun home. Ryan Middleholtz, director of supply chain for TS&M Supply, says support came from across the region.
5: So we have a bunch of employees here from Estevan, also out of town. We've got some Weyburn, Carlisle people in, a bunch of people in from Alberta who made the special trip just to support the cause. So great vendor support, great company support, and just happy to have all these people here on location.
2: The fundraiser drew a strong turnout from communities across southeast Saskatchewan.
0: Now, your Discover Estevan Sports.
2: The Estevan Motor Speedway is getting ready for the Prairie Modified Nationals, a two-day event taking place this weekend. Beginning Friday, President Brad Pearson talks about what people can expect.
6: It's something different that we're trying this year. It's a modified special, and you'll see all five of our normal classes over a two-night span, but just a bit more of a limited context with smart mods and slingshots running on Friday along with the modifieds, and on Saturday it'll be hobby stocks and stock cars. But the main focus is definitely on modifieds.
2: Pearson says with two full days of racing, volunteer support is especially appreciated. The Estevan Golden Eels are making a splash ahead of provincials this weekend. Coach Lugan Newdorf says 30 swimmers have qualified for the meet in Regina with final practices focused on improving technique and race speed.
7: We have 30 swimmers are heading up to Regina this weekend. They're all super excited. They showed up to practice today with big smiles on their faces. A couple of them like, I'm so nervous, but smiling through it all, just really excited for something this big.
2: Provincials will be held at the Lawson Aquatic Center in Regina this weekend. The Toronto Blue Jays dropped their second straight game to the Tampa Bay Rays last night, falling 12-2 at Rogers Center. The Rays piled up 21 hits and took control with 3 runs in the first inning. The Jays host Tampa Bay again tonight at 5:07 p.m.
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2: We'll enjoy another pleasant summer day before the heat continues to build. Expect plenty of sunshine today with a high of 29. Tonight stays clear with a low of 14. Thursday will be sunny and 32, followed by highs of 34 Friday and Saturday, while Sunday stays sunny with a high of 33. 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

0: Back in 1979, I'm Rob Carney. This is Saskatchewan's Best Music. By the way, you know where he got that phrase, cruel to be kind? From Shakespeare, who used it in Hamlet. I must be cruel only to be kind. Thus bad begins and worse remains behind. You learn something every day, don't you? I just learned that myself. I looked it up. Hi there, I'm Rob Carney. It is time for our Cross Saskatchewan checkup with Sarah Miller from DiscoverHumboldt.com and Bolt FM. And lots to see and do in and around Humboldt this weekend. Let's start with this story. The Expanded Trail Network continuing to benefit Humboldt. It's just a marvelous thing. We've got a great trail network in Moose Jaw. Of course, we've got the Trans-Canada Trail across the country, and it gives people more recreational opportunities, and that's what it's all about, Sarah.
1: That's right. And, you know, we do have some great trails here in Humboldt, but part of the city's plan for 2027 is to expand those trails. And it'll incorporate some new trails that are going into some new residential areas as the community continues to grow. But also it will have some new signage and different directions that people can follow along with. But basically, it's going to take you from the Vintage Club to Burton Lake and anywhere in between, which will make it a perfect opportunity for, you know, to go out, take a little bit of a walk, but also great for people coming to the community that maybe aren't from here as a little tourist attraction.
0: All the details on DiscoverHumboldt.com today. IC Baseball is taking center stage this weekend with teams from across the province going to Humboldt for provincial championships, eh?
1: That is right. It's going to be a great weekend of baseball action as we're hosting the U13 AA Tier 1 Provincial Baseball Championships at Centennial Park. People coming from all across the province, North Battleford, Swift Current, Saskatoon, and they're looking for volunteers too. So if you're in the area and you want to volunteer, they're looking for your help, but it's going to be some great baseball action for sure.
0: And a big event, big fundraiser tomorrow for Futuristic Industries Barbecue and Bake Sale, and they're expecting hundreds at that event.
1: Oh, it's always a great one, you know, going out there, meeting the participants from Futuristics. But, you know, they work so hard to be able to put this bake sale and barbecue on. Funds raised this year are going to help them get a new bus for transportation of their participants. And I don't know if you're familiar with what Futuristics is, but it is a group that helps people who have intellectual or physical disabilities have a place to work and be the best person they could be. So it's a great organization, near and dear to my heart, and looking forward to that barbecue tomorrow.
0: And again, all the details at discoverhumboldt.com. Pleasure to visit with you, Sarah. Thanks for this. Have a great day.
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4: Another beautiful summer day is ahead as we'll have sunny skies with a high of 27, feeling closer to 29 this afternoon. Tonight, just a few clouds with a low of 16. And then tomorrow is even warmer with sunshine and a high of 31. Find your full 5-day forecast.

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0: 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People like Taylor Brake, assistant director at Southwest Daycare and Early Learning Center in Moose Jaw. She's also a family support worker with Moose Jaw Family Services. She arrived in Moose Jaw at the age of 15 when her father, who served in the military, was posted here. Although she left briefly to pursue her education, she ultimately chose to return to build her life. What began as a fascination with how children learn has since grown into a career dedicated to helping young people and families thrive.
1: With childcare, I was always really excited about seeing how children learn and teaching them and getting involved and just seeing the wonder that they see in the world. I strive to set a good example and go for what I want in life and my goals and hope that other people see me trying and I encourage them to try as well.
0: She's making a difference in the community of Moose Jaw. You can read all about it. Click on the Her Voice link on discovermoosejaw.com today.
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6: A warm stretch of weather is settling into southeast Saskatchewan with today's forecast calling for mainly sunny skies and a high of 27, feeling closer to 29 this afternoon. Tonight, expect a few clouds and a low of 16. And then tomorrow will be even warmer with sunshine and a high of 31. Find your full five-day forecast anytime at discoverestvan.com.
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0: Saskatchewan's best music. Hump Day, Wednesday, already looking forward to the weekend. How about you? A weekend that is going to bring some scorching hot temperatures. And for Lego enthusiasts, Brixpo at the Western Development Museum in Moose Jaw. We'll talk about the weather. We'll talk about Brixpo tomorrow right here on Saskatchewan's Best Music. See you then.
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2: Happy Wednesday, July 22nd. Estevan Fire Rescue is reporting a busy stretch of emergency calls. The Prairie Modified Nationals are coming to Estevan Motor Speedway this weekend, and another stretch of summer heat is on the way. I'm Daniel Espelin. A residential fire alarm brought Estevan Fire Rescue to the northwest side of the city on July 14th, where crews determined the alarm had been triggered by burnt bacon during a cooking-related incident with no fire actually reported. Firefighters also responded to a carbon monoxide alarm later that day, which was traced to a faulty detector. More details are available at discoverestevan.com. Three Estevan residents are dead after a collision on the Trans-Canada Highway near Paiapot Monday afternoon. According to Maple Creek RCMP, officers were called around 3:20 p.m. to a crash about 1 kilometer east of the Highway 614 intersection. Police say an SUV struck a parked semi-truck along the highway. Three people in the SUV, a 49-year-old woman, a 72-year-old woman, and a 75-year-old man, died at the scene, while another passenger was taken to hospital with serious injuries. The highway was temporarily closed before reopening, while RCMP continued to investigate the cause of the collision. It was a special day for the Garish family on Tuesday as they received the street sign for Garish Place, named after former mayor Arthur George Garish. Christopher Garish says it's meaningful to have a piece of his family's legacy.
3: Our family has had a street named after our great-grandfather, or my great-grandfather, sorry, who was a former mayor of Estevan in the 1920s. We've always stopped through town and taken pictures at the sign with various family members whenever we're coming through. We've always talked about, you know, wouldn't it be great if we could actually get a copy of the sign for, you know, having it within the family.
2: Garish says the family will continue making Estevan a stop whenever they travel from BC. Hundreds of people gathered at TS&M Supply in Estevan yesterday for a fundraiser supporting Carl McKenzie and his family after a fire destroyed their Macoun home last month. Director of Supply Chain Ryan Middleholt says the response has been overwhelming.
4: We are having a community barbecue here for Carl McKenzie, one of our employees here at the TS&M shop. Unfortunately, about a month ago, they had a devastating fire at their house, lost everything. So we kind of came together. The community asked us to come together. The surrounding community asked us to come together and put on an event, and we're very happy to do so.
2: Funds raised through barbecue sales and donations will help the family as they rebuild.
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2: The Prairie Modified Nationals are coming to the Estevan Motor Speedway this weekend. The two-day event begins Friday and will feature plenty of racing along with a few extras, says President Brad Pearson.
5: It's really no more work setting it up. It's more pressure on our volunteers two nights in a row. And actually it's three nights for some because we have a practice night on Thursday, but also doing some different things out there. On Friday night, we have a band and a little bit of, you know, a cabaret style event after the races.
2: More information is available on the Estevan Motor Speedway Facebook page. 30 Estevan Golden Eel swimmers are headed to Regina for the provincial swim meet this weekend. Coach Logan Newdorf says the team has exceeded expectations this season, with swimmers showing strong commitment and steady improvement.
6: At the start of the season, we all hoped that we could get as many people at this point, but to have over half our club actually qualify for provincials is truly a testament to how much these kids have put into practice.
2: The provincial swim meet will take place at Lawson Aquatic Center in Regina. The Toronto Blue Jays had a rough night at home, losing 12-2 to the Tampa Bay Rays. Toronto gave up 3 runs in the first inning and never recovered as Tampa Bay finished with a season-high 21 hits. The teams meet again tonight at Rogers Centre, beginning at 5:07 p.m.
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2: If you've been hoping for more true summer weather, here it comes. We'll see mainly sunny skies today with a high of 27 and a humidex near 29. Tonight, expect a few clouds and a low of 16. Then it's sunny and 31 Thursday, 32 Friday, and up to 35 on Saturday, while Sunday may bring some relief with a little bit of rain. Make sure you're weather ready by downloading the Discover Estevan app.
7: A number of seed companies have crop plots at Ag in Motion this week to showcase new varieties to farmers. Todd Hira is SeaCan's Western Business Manager and talked about the new wheat varieties launched this year being showcased at the show.
8: So the first is AAC West King, developed by Ag Canada and Swift Current. Very strong straw. We see it as an AAC brand and replacement. And so stronger straw, higher yield, improved grade retention. The other product is AAC Stoughton VB, which we see as an upgrade over products like AAC Starbuck VB and AAC Wheatland VB. So a bit of a yield bump, has an MR rating to Fusarium, and stronger straw. Maybe not quite as strong as AAC Wheatland, but stronger than AAC Starbuck. And then the last product is kind of a unique one because it's got a dual insect protection. It's AAC Oakman VB. VB indicates it's a varietal blend, so it has midge tolerance protection, but it is also solid stem, so it is our first big CWRS variety that has protection to soft lye.
7: At Ag in Motion, SeaCan has a one-acre plot featuring over 60 varieties of wheat, oats, barley, flax, lentils, and peas. Ag in Motion continues today and tomorrow near Langham, Saskatchewan. For Golden West, I'm Chris Sumner.
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7: A warm stretch of weather is settling into southeast Saskatchewan, with today's forecast calling for mainly sunny skies and a high of 27, feeling closer to 29 this afternoon. Tonight, expect a few clouds and a low of 16, and then tomorrow will be even warmer with sunshine and a high of 31. Find your full five-day forecast anytime at discoverestevan.com.
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2: It's Wednesday, July 22nd. The city of Estevan is recognizing the Garish family's contribution to the community. The Golden Eels are getting ready for provincials this weekend, and sunshine is back in the forecast. For Discover Estevan News, I'm Daniel Esplin. Power line concerns and faulty alarms were among the calls handled by Estevan Fire Rescue over the latest reporting period. Crews responded to two power line calls on July 13th, with both scenes turned over to Sask Power. On July 17th, firefighters attended an apartment complex where a fire alarm was traced to a faulty detection head. The full report can be found at discoverestevan.com. A stretch of the Trans-Canada Highway near Paiapot was closed Monday after a fatal collision that claimed three lives. Maple Creek RCMP say they responded to the scene shortly after 3:20 p.m. about 1 kilometer east of the Highway 614 junction. Investigators determined an SUV collided with a semi-truck parked on the shoulder of the highway. Three occupants from Estevan, a 49-year-old woman, a 72-year-old woman, and a 75-year-old man were pronounced dead by EMS. A fourth occupant was seriously injured and taken to hospital. RCMP say the semi's occupants were not injured. The investigation remains ongoing with assistance from a collision reconstructionist. The Garish family received a sign for Garish Place, celebrating their ancestor, Arthur George Garish, who was Estevan's mayor in the 1920s. Receiving the sign is a big deal for the family, says Christopher Garish.
3: Very appreciative, like I said earlier, for council's willingness to accept this request from the family. And as I was telling city staff, my folks back home are looking forward to updates as soon as I get out of here today and to see some pictures of the sign. So, yeah, it's just a fun little thing, but it means a lot to all of us within the family, and especially that the city still has a street named after my dad's grandfather.
2: Garish says the family paid for the replacement sign. Longtime TSNM Supply employee Carl McKenzie was the focus of a fundraiser in Estevan yesterday after a fire destroyed his family's Macoon home last month. Ryan Middleholtz, director of supply chain for TSNM Supply, says the event is one of several community fundraisers held in the area this summer.
4: It's the backbone of Estevan, I guess, more than just TSNM. We've had 3 or 4 or 5 different community barbecues here this summer for great individuals in the community, and the surrounding community is always a great supporter of it. So we're just one of many that happen, and we get a lot of people from Estevan who come out and support all of these barbecues and help out. So great to see the community support and the surrounding communities come in.
2: Donations and barbecue sales will help the family as they work to rebuild.
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2: It'll be a big weekend for the Estevan Motor Speedway as two nights of action will be held for the Prairie Modified Nationals. President Brad Pearson says while it's a new event, there'll be plenty of familiar racers.
5: I'm expecting a lot of the same faces you see on a, you know, normal show here. I'm expecting more guys that are here once in a while, and I'm expecting some guys that we don't usually see. It's a bit of a mix of everything, so we're hoping for some good numbers.
2: You can find more information on the upcoming event at discoverestevan.com. Excitement is building for the Estevan Golden Eels Swim Club ahead of provincials in Regina this weekend. Coach Logan Newdorf says over half the club qualified for the provincial meet, highlighting the swimmers' dedication and hard work this season.
6: You always hope as a coach that you'll be able to have the kind of success that we've been able to see this season, but we had no idea coming into it. We knew that we had lots of practices and structure and stuff that we wanted to do with the kids. It was just about building up those relationships. And I mean, they made it so easy. They all really want to be here. They listen to feedback so well.
2: Competition runs Saturday and Sunday with athletes also taking part in relay events. The Toronto Blue Jays' struggles continued last night in a 12-2 loss to the Tampa Bay Rays at Rogers Center. The Jays were held to 7 hits while Tampa Bay scored in 5 different innings. Toronto hosts the Rays again tonight at 5:07 p.m.
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2: It's another dry day and temperatures keep climbing from here. Today's forecast is mainly sunny with a high of 27, feeling closer to 29 this afternoon. Tonight, a few clouds with a low of 16. Thursday reaches 31, Friday 32, and Saturday 35. Sunday is the one day with a chance of showers before sunshine returns with a high of 31 on Monday. Make sure you're weather ready by downloading the Discover Estevan app.
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8: Here's a look at the opening grain and livestock markets. Canola is off to a stronger start this morning. The November contract is up $9.30 at $812.50 a ton. In the wheat markets, Minneapolis spring wheat for September is ahead 10 cents at $7.14 a bushel. Kansas City hard red winter wheat is up 16¾ cents at $7.49¾, while Chicago wheat is leading the gains, climbing 18¾ cents to $6.96¾ a bushel. Corn is also higher, with the December contract up 7 cents at $4.82¼. November soybeans are gaining 6¾ cents to $12.29½ a bushel. In livestock trade, October live cattle slipped 7 cents to $223.22. September feeder cattle are down $1.27 at $344.98, while October lean hogs are higher by 40 cents, trading at $88.13. For Golden West, I'm Natasha Wiebe.
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1: Lois Fever here at the Taste of Summer Charity Barbecue, where today's lunch hour fundraiser is helping support the important work of Envision Counseling and Support Center. And I'm joined now by Raven Dare, who's here with Envision, and she's going to tell us a little bit more about why you should come on out and support Envision today.
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10: Another beautiful summer day is ahead as we'll have sunny skies with a high of 27, feeling closer to 29 this afternoon. Tonight, just a few clouds with a low of 16. And then tomorrow is even warmer with sunshine and a high of 31. Find your full 5-day forecast anytime at discoverestevan.com.
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2: 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And I'm Lois Fever, inviting you to stop by Shoppers Drug Mart at 137 King Street. And I'm joined right now by Brittany Brokenshire with Kingston Midstream. You're going to tell me a little bit more about just the amazing things that Kingston does within the community and a little bit more.
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5: Discover Estevan weather.
6: A warm stretch of weather is settling into southeast Saskatchewan, with today's forecast calling for mainly sunny skies and a high of 27, feeling closer to 29 this afternoon. Tonight, expect a few clouds and a low of 16. And then tomorrow will be even warmer with sunshine and a high of 31. Find your full five-day forecast anytime at discoverestevan.com.
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2: Hi, good morning. 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So we have maquas and we have some PC chips, and those will be going until 1 p.m.
1: That's fantastic. So you guys should come on down. All it takes is $5 for a donation, everything towards Envision Counseling and Support Center. You can get yourself a hamburger, a hot dog, and a drink, all in support of the Taste of Summer Charity Barbecue with Kingston Midstream. Special thanks to A&A Jewelry and Smart Power Systems Corporation, which donated the barbecue equipment used throughout the Taste of the Summer campaign. We'd love to see you out. Come on down. Again, I'm Lois Beaver here, and we're going to be here until 1 p.m. today.
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2: Happy Wednesday, everybody. It is July 22nd, and we are in our hot streak. For the next 5 days, we are going to be over plus 30. I'm Vincent Dupuis, and here's what's making headlines today. A four-day Saskatchewan Highway Patrol enforcement operation near Stoun has led to... dozens of violations and several impaired driving suspensions. With more on that is Discover Estevan's Brock Collin.
3: The operation took place from July 13th to the 16th at the intersection of Highways 47 and 13. Officers stopped and inspected 246 vehicles, including 46 commercial trucks. The results included 19 traffic tickets, 21 commercial vehicles taken out of service, and 800 illicit cigarettes seized. Officers also issued 7 roadside suspension for drug-impaired drivers and 2 for alcohol impairment. The Highway Patrol says these targeted enforcement operations are designed to improve safety by removing impaired drivers and unsafe vehicles from Saskatchewan highways.
2: Ag in Motion opened yesterday near Langman, Saskatchewan, with hundreds of exhibitors and the latest innovations in prairie agriculture on display. Show director Rob O'Connor says there's plenty for farmers to see.
4: A lot of exhibitors, about 620 exhibitors at the show this year. Everything ranging from livestock to crop technology and different new traits and equipment technology. So there's lots of product launches and innovations being launched at the show, and it looks really exciting.
2: If you're heading to the show over the next few days, the Ag in Motion app will make planning your visit a whole lot easier. Local musician Connor Pichet helped kick off last weekend's street dance entertainment lineup in Estevan. Pichet says the Downtown Business Association invited him back after a strong showing at Downtown Market earlier this summer.
5: Downtown Business Association reached out. I played the Downtown Market, the first one this year. I played that one, so that went really good, and this was booked before that. Just I've been playing around.
2: Pichet will be performing July 30th at the Bazebo event at the Woodlawn Regional Park. The Red Market Barn near Canosie Lake is continuing to see strong attendance this summer despite some challenging weather conditions. The popular Sunday market features local vendors, food, and live entertainment drawing visitors from across the region. Harlan Johnson, owner of the Red Market Barn, says live music remains one of the market's biggest attractions.
6: Oh, the music is always great. It's well attended, and we have bands that rotate through. One of them is the Garden Party, and then we have Old Habits. We have The Blend, and we have Three's Company, and then we have Boomtowns that they'll all be playing here this year at some point.
2: The market continues every Sunday from 10 a.m. to 4 p.m.
0: Now, your Discover Estevan Sports.
2: Athletes from the U18 Southeast Connect Club Viragos are continuing to make an impact on the national stage. Viragos quarterback Jada recently helped Team Saskatchewan capture a bronze medal at the U16 National Championship in Calgary, showcasing the growing strength of girls football in Southeast Saskatchewan. Matthew McGilvery with the Prairie Girls Football League says the accomplishment was exciting for everyone involved.
7: PGFL also had 2 alumni on that coaching staff, and they brought home bronze at a national stage, so that was super cool to see for that. And like I said, we are very happy for Jada as well as the rest of Team SAS and the 2 female coaches that played in the PGFL in the past. Like I said, that was a very cool opportunity for everyone, so like I said, that was awesome to see.
2: 3 more Viragos players are currently representing Saskatchewan at the U18 National Championship in Regina. 4 Estevan minor softball teams travel to provincial championships across Saskatchewan this weekend, closing out another busy season for the association. Vice President Brittany Zane says it was a memorable final weekend of competition.
8: We had a busy provincial weekend. We had 4 teams playing over the weekend. Our U17 Elite were in Swift Current, played through round robin, didn't make it to playoffs, but had a really great weekend. Some tough teams they played, but had a great season, so they were really happy with how everything finished up.
2: Meanwhile, the U13 Saints played in Regina, while both U15 teams advanced beyond round-robin action in their respective tournaments.
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2: Today we're going to have sunshine and a high of 27. Thursday is going to warm up sunny once again and a high of 31. Friday is going to be sunny and hot and a high of 32. Saturday is going to be the hottest day this week with a high of 35. By Sunday, it'll still be sunny with temperatures going down to 33 with a chance of showers developing later that day. For your local 5-day forecast, you can visit discoverestevan.com.
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9: This is Lois Fever at the Taste of Summer Charity Barbecue with Kingston Midstream, where every burger and hot dog served today helps support Envision Counseling and Support Center. We're here at Shoppers Drug Mart, 137 King Street, and there's still lots of time to join us before 1 p.m. And I'm joined again here with Michelle, and she's with Shoppers Drug Mart, and going to tell us a little bit more about not only the ways that you guys give back here with the Taste of Summer Charity Barbecue, but other ways as well.
10: Yes. 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And we just wrapped up one of our amazing fundraisers that we support Envision Counseling and Support Center. And the program is called Pat It Forward. And this year, we are happy to donate almost 70 products, period products, that will be donated to the center to distribute to those that need.
9: I think that is amazing. And I also have to say that you guys do such an amazing job throughout the community here, just doing so many great things. You've got some great prizes that people can come in and like sign up for everything while we're here today until 5 p.m. Special thanks to Southern Plains Co-op and Canjure for helping keep everyone fed and refreshed. And one of the biggest things I want to mention is only $5 donation will get you a burger, you know, a hot dog or a drink as well. I'm Lois Fever here at the Taste of Summer Charity Barbecue, reminding you that every donation today helps support Envision, so stop by and join us.
11: 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Last week, we did a six-month review of the investment markets. This week, we'll turn to the commodity markets. As we turn the corner of the halfway mark of 2026, the overall broad-based Bloomberg commodity index is higher by 16%. This is led mostly by the rise of energy markets, with crude oil futures up 33% and diesel higher by 133%, while natural gas has increased about 10%. In the grain markets, canola is up almost 30%, soybeans higher by 13%, Chicago and Kansas wheat are up around 30% each, but Minneapolis hard red spring wheat only 12% higher. Meanwhile, oats have increased around 10%, but corn is basically unchanged. Turning to the livestock markets, feeder and full-weight live cattle, as well as lean hog futures, are all basically unchanged so far. 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
12: Ag in Motion continuing today near Langham, Saskatchewan, located just north of Saskatoon. We're sharing some of the happenings here during Prairie Ag Wire. I'm Chris Sumner. Earlier this week, Ag in Motion's annual Ag Innovation Awards were handed out, and one of the gold award winners was Nexat. The multi-use platform has gained plenty of attention while testing on fields in the Moose Jaw and Regina regions over the past year. It's now making its debut at Ag in Motion, where a large number of farmers will see it in action during demonstrations. Luca Lang is the Canadian manager for the German-based company.
13: Yeah, so Nexat is one big carrier vehicle with 1,100 horsepower. So the basic idea of the machine is you have one self-propelled machine for the whole year, so you can attach a combine, a sprayer, a planter, a seeder, fertilizer spreader, so it gives you the whole year a big self-propelled machine out in the field.
14: And the advantage to the farmer is just simplicity, having it all in one?
13: Yeah, so simplicity, reducing the investment costs, and maybe third point is having a big, very powerful unit out there in the fields, like I said, with 1,100 horsepower, and for even for the farmers which are interested in it and want to save the soil or the health of the soil, you can also use it as a way, a CTF, control traffic machine out in the field, so have like 90 or 95% of the soil are never driven on. But that's two ways of using the Nexat. One as a powerful unit or as a growing or heavy soil out there in the field.
14: So basically you're running on the same track all the time.
13: Yeah, so this is like what I said, one way of how you can do it. So that's why we mostly use it in Europe. Here in Canada, we just use it now as a very big self-propelled machine.
14: What type of testing have you done in Canada over the last couple of years?
13: Yeah, so we were running a lot of time our seeders here in the field and also the combines. So, and yeah, like even this year, putting a 60-foot McDonough in front and yeah, try to gain even more capacity out of the machine.
14: What are you going to be doing at Ag in Motion? Are you going to be demonstrating Nexat to a large group of farmers?
13: Yeah, so for the first year here now in Canada on a show, we said, okay, we just put it static here. So maybe we still have some improvement for the next years, but for this year, yeah, you find it as booth 509, yeah, where our machine is placed and everyone can have a look at it.
14: Okay. What do you think farmers are going to be most impressed by when they see it in person?
13: That's a good question. Maybe I'm always thinking back when I saw the machine first time, so it's a big machine. Maybe not for Canada. For Canada, it's also still big,
14: yeah.
13: But there's also quite a few big machines around. But there's also one big or impressive thing is the cabin, like our cabin which swivels like 270 degrees around the machine. Yeah, that's one really impressive thing. Even if you sit up there in the cab and having a big view over the whole machine, that's something which is really impressive.
12: Thank you to reporter Neil Billinger for being on site at Ag in Motion this week at Langham, Saskatchewan. For Prairie Ag Wire, I'm Chris Sumner.
15: Heartland Livestock Market Report. Brett Jensen reporting from the South Current Yards. Light run of cattle on offer this Tuesday, and here's how it went. Good cows are a touch lower there this week, trading from 247 up to 258 with an odd cow hitting 260 per pound. The medium cows are $1.50 up to 235. The good bulls trading up to 313 per pound. Most of the bulls today trading from 240 to 285. The heiferettes are trading anywhere from 320 to 365 with the big open heifer. Should have had the first calf this year right around 380 to 415. Regular Tuesday sales every Tuesday at 9 o'clock a.m. For further information, give us a call 773-3174. 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
1: 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We're here at Shoppers Drug Mart at 137 King Street, and I'm joined again here by Raven Dare with Envision Counseling, and she's going to tell us a little bit more about why you should come on down today, because they have so many amazing programs. You're going to tell me a little bit more about the programs.
2: Yes. Yeah, so like I mentioned before, we offer therapeutic counseling and support to individuals. So this could be touching on topics such as anxiety and depression. Maybe we've experienced some grief and loss within our life here, whether that be within the past or the present. And that is something that is still a little bit of a struggle for you within your everyday life. We help people that are experiencing violence and abuse within their relationships. So again, that could be past abuse, maybe a little bit of childhood survivors, or someone who is just being impacted by violence and abuse in their lives today, and those loved ones that are supporting those individuals as well. So that could be through our programs, such as our Children Exposed to Violence program. We have an intervention program for adults, as well as programs for families too. So if you're not interested in coming into our counseling offices, we do offer virtual appointments either over the phone or by Zoom. And this is through our Rapid Access Counseling program, which can be found at counselingconnectsask.com.
1: 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I'm Lois Fever here with the Taste of Summer Charity Barbecue.
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3: Lois Fever here at the Taste of Summer Charity Barbecue with Kingston Midstream, where the burgers are hot, the donations are coming in, and community support continues to impress. We are here at Shoppers Drug Mart at 137 King Street, and we have actually extended our barbecue until 2 p.m. today because we did have a bit of trouble and everything with the grill earlier on. But come on down. We are here until 2 p.m., and what makes Envision unique is the variety of people they support. Their programs serve children, teens, adults, and couples and families, helping ensure people can access services that meet their individual needs and circumstances. It's been a terrific day so far, so why don't you come on down and join us? Thank you to Bill's Burger Law Firm and JF Custom Creations for supporting Taste of Summer. There's always excitement in the final stages of this fundraiser, so come on down and join us here for this last hour and so. And we're looking forward to seeing how much additional support comes in over the next little while here. There's still time to make a difference today. I'm Lois Fever at the Taste of Summer, inviting you to visit us here at 137 King Street before 2 p.m. today.
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6: Today is going to be sunshine and a high of 27. Tonight is going to be partially cloudy and a low of 16. Thursday is going to be sunny and a high of 31, with Thursday night going to be partially cloudy with a 60% chance of rain and a low of plus 19. For your local 5-day forecast, you can download our Discover Estevan app. CJ.

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1: This is Lois Beaver at the Taste of Summer Charity Barbecue with Kingston Midstream. From Shoppers Drug Mart here at 137 King Street, as we enter into the final hour at today's barbecue, Envision Counseling and Support Center is the main recipient that is going to be receiving the funds that are raised today. 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And we heard from Raven Dare a little while ago that they have so many locations throughout the Southeast region here. 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We'll also like to thank Moose Mountain Workwear and Crown Advertising for helping make Taste of Summer possible. 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
2: Happy Wednesday, everybody. It is July 22nd, and my goodness, it is getting hot once again. We are going to be consistently over 30 degrees over the next 5 days, so drink plenty of water and wear sunscreen. I'm Vincent Dupuy, and here's what's making headlines today. Drivers traveling near Stoughton may have noticed a larger police presence last week, and now Saskatchewan Highway Patrol is releasing the results. Discover Estevan's Brock Cullen with the details.
3: Between July 13th and 16th, officers carried out a traffic safety operation at the intersection of Highways 47 and 13. They inspected 200 passenger vehicles and another 46 commercial vehicles. During the four-day initiative, officers seized 800 illicit cigarettes, issued 19 tickets under the Traffic Safety Act, and placed 21 commercial vehicles out of service. They also handed out 9 roadside impairment driving suspensions, including 7 involving drugs and 2 involving alcohol. The province says these enforcement campaigns help keep Saskatchewan roads safer for everyone.
2: Ag in Motion opened yesterday near Langman, Saskatchewan, with hundreds of exhibitors and the latest innovations in prairie agriculture on display. Show director Rob O'Connor says there's plenty for farmers to see.
4: A lot of exhibitors, about 620 exhibitors at the show this year. Everything ranging from livestock to crop technology and different new traits and equipment technology. So there's lots of product launches and innovations being launched at the show, and it looks really exciting.
2: If you're heading to the show over the next few days, the Ag in Motion app will make planning your visit a whole lot easier. Estevan residents turned out for live music last weekend as local performer Connor Pichet opened last weekend's street dance musical entertainment. Pichet says his hometown audience continues to support community events and create a welcome atmosphere for local musicians.
5: Estevan's always such great support of events like this, and it's always packed. So that's the nice thing about small towns and that kind of thing.
2: Pichet will be at the Woodlawn Regional Park on July 30th to play at the Bazebo event. The Red Market Barn out by Kenosi Lake continues to offer a wide selection of products for shoppers and live entertainment this summer. Owner Harold Johnson says both longtime vendors and newcomers help make each market unique. Johnson says visitors will find a little bit of everything when they come out.
6: We have sewing, knitting, 3D printers. We have bakers, sourdough baker. 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Comes from Oxbow. That's good. We have fresh vegetables, better hair. 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
2: The market also features food vendors and homemade lemonade, making it easier for visitors to spend the day browsing and enjoying lunch.
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2: The U18 Southeast Connect Club Viragos will face a new competition this fall as the Prairie Girls Football League continues to expand. Regina has returned to the league and the new Saskatoon Shields franchise has joined, giving the PGFL its largest lineup of teams to date. Matthew McGilvery with the Prairie Girls Football League says Saskatoon's arrival is a major boost.
7: It was really awesome to see the fact that Saskatoon joined the team. Saskatoon is without a doubt a powerhouse in the football world, like anywhere from the high school level up to the Huskies, obviously. So like I said, it's very cool to have Saskatoon join the league. Like I said, that brings us a lot of merit. I think it's going to bring us a lot more exposure, obviously. We've been focusing on being provincial.
2: League officials hope even more Saskatchewan communities will eventually join the growing sport. Provincial competition wrapped up for Estevan Minor Softball this weekend, with teams competing in multiple age divisions across the province. Vice President Brittany Zane of Estevan Minor Softball on the youngest team competing.
8: Our U13 Saints played in the U13B Provincials in Regina. They had a pretty good round robin pool of 7, so they had to win 2 or 3 to make it to playoffs. They weren't able to do that, but they had some great games. Close one against Moosomin, Moose Jaw, and Royals Rush, who they played. So they were up against some good teams.
2: Elsewhere, the U17 Elite competed in Swift Current, while both U15 squads were in the hunt for provincial medals.
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2: Wednesday is going to have sunshine and a high of 27. Thursday is going to be sunshine again and a high of 31. And Friday is going to be 32 with sunny skies. And Saturday is going to be the hottest this week with a high of 35. And Sunday is going to remain warm at 33 with a 60% chance of showers in the afternoon. For your local 5-day forecast, you can visit discoverestevan.com.
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5: Discover Estevan weather.
6: Today is going to be plenty of sunshine and a high of 27. Tonight's going to have a few clouds and a low of 16. While Thursday is going to stay sunny and warmer with a high of 31. And Thursday night will be partially cloudy with a 60% chance of showers and a low of 19. For your local 5-day forecast, you can download our Discover Estevan app.
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6: Today is going to be sunshine and a high of 27. Tonight is going to be partially cloudy and a low of 16. Thursday is going to be sunny and a high of 31, with Thursday night going to be partially cloudy with a 60% chance of rain and a low of plus 19. For your local five-day forecast, you can download our Discover Estevan app.
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0: The Saskatchewan Highway Patrol wraps up a four-day enforcement blitz near Stoughton, issuing dozens of violations and handing out multiple impairment driving suspensions. Brock Cullen from Discover Estevan will talk about what they found on the local highway and the message they're sending to drivers coming up in a few minutes.
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1: Like, open the fridge and stuff, and there would be food laid out for us with little pre-wrapped sausages and things.
0: Mm.
1: They have pre-wrapped sausages, but they don't have pre-wrapped bacon.
0: Well, can you blame them?
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3: Happy Wednesday, everybody. It is July 22nd, and hopefully you asked for hot weather, because we're going to get it. It's going to be plus 30 for the next 5 days, so wear your sunscreen and drink lots of water. I'm Vincent Dupuis, and here's what's making headlines today. A targeted Saskatchewan Highway Patrol enforcement blitz near Stoughton has uncovered impaired drivers, unsafe commercial vehicles, and illegal tobacco products. Recapping how it went is Discover Estevan's Brock Cullen.
4: The four-day operation ran from July 13th through the 16th at the busy intersection of Highways 47 and 13. Officers inspected a total of 246 vehicles during the campaign. By the end of the operation, 19 traffic tickets had been issued, 21 commercial vehicles were removed from service, and officers seized 800 illicit cigarettes. They also issued 7 roadside suspension for drug-impaired driving and 2 for alcohol impairment. The Saskatchewan Highway Patrol says enforcement operations like this are aimed at improving highway safety and ensuring drivers follow provincial traffic laws.
3: Ag in Motion opened yesterday near Langham, Saskatchewan, with hundreds of exhibitors and the latest innovations in prairie agriculture on display. Show director Rob O'Connor says there's plenty for farmers to see.
5: A lot of exhibitors, about 620 exhibitors at the show this year. Everything ranging from livestock to crop technology and different new traits and equipment technology. So there's lots of product launches and innovations being launched at the show, and it looks really exciting.
3: If you're heading to the show over the next few days, the Ag in Motion app will make planning your visit a whole lot easier. Connor Piché was the opening musical act for last weekend's street dance, and he is preparing for more performances across southeast Saskatchewan. Connor Piché says he'll be performing at Woodlawn and in Oxbow over the next couple of weeks.
6: I'm playing at the Benzibo down at Woodlawn on July 30th, and then I'm playing at the Bow Valley Jamboree by Oxbow. That is August 8th.
3: Piché says he's looking forward for the upcoming shows as he continues a busy summer of performances across the region. The Red Market Barn has become more than just a local attraction. The historic venue near Kenosi Lake is drawing visitors from well beyond southeast Saskatchewan as word of the market continues to spread. Harlan Johnson, owner of the Red Market Barn, says recent visitors have come from all over.
7: Gosh, we've had people from this past weekend from Ireland here, all across Canada. Had a lady stop in from New Brunswick. She had heard about the Red Barn and came to take a look at it. So we had lots of interest in it.
3: Now in its 14th season, the Red Market Barn continues to welcome visitors every Sunday with shopping, live music, and a relaxed community atmosphere.
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3: The U18 Southeast Connect Club Viragos are preparing for the start of another Prairie Girls Football League season. Matthew McGilvery with the Prairie Girls Football League says players are eager to get back on the field.
8: The first Monday in August, we will start practicing 3 days a week for the foreseeable future. And yeah, we will start kicking off our games in Labor Day weekend, and we will go to the end of October. Our first game will be in Regina, and that's the first game that Regina is back in the league. And we will be in Saskatoon the second weekend of September, and that's going to be actually Saskatoon's first home game. So we'll be playing in the first ever provincial PGFL game in Saskatoon.
3: The Viragos will return home later in September as they begin their push towards the playoffs. The U15 Bulldogs turned in Estevan Minor Softball's strongest provincial finish of the weekend. The club was one of 4 Estevan teams competing at championships alongside the U17 Elite, the U13 Saints, and the U15 Elite. Brittany Zane, Vice President of Estevan Minor Softball.
9: Great teams. They had a good pool as well. Won against the Supernovas, lost 2, so they actually ended up finishing 3rd in their pool, which was awesome, just with point differential. Played quarterfinals against Moosomin and won. Lost in the semifinals against Regina Riot, who ended up winning the tournament, and lost in the bronze medal game to Swift Current.
3: The performance capped off a season that saw continued growth and development across the entire association.
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3: Wednesday is going to be sunny with a high of 27. Thursday is going to be sunny again with a high of 31. Friday is going to stay hot and sunny and a high of 32. While Saturday is going to be the hottest day this week with a high of 35. And by Sunday, it'll go just a little bit down with a high of 33, with a chance of showers developing later that day. For your local five-day forecast, you can visit discoverestevan.com.
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0: Various seed companies have crop plots this week at Ag in Motion, showcasing new varieties to farmers. Todd Hira is SeaCan's Western Business Manager. He spoke with us about the barley varieties at their test plot at the show, both malting and feed.
10: Our lead malting varieties are products like CDC Churchill and CDC Fraser. Both of them are moving up in the acceptance and are great improvements over a variety like CDC Copeland, so a really nice step forward there. And then we have a number of really strong performing feed varieties. So everybody's familiar with CDC Austinson. We have relatively new CDC Durango, which is available for, this is its second year in the marketplace, and we have a new one coming called CDC Dillinger, which performs well under drier conditions.
0: At Ag in Motion, SeaCan has a one-acre plot featuring over 60 varieties of wheat, oats, barley, flax, lentils, and peas. Ag in Motion continues today and tomorrow near Langham, Saskatchewan. For Golden West, I'm Chris Sumner.
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5: Today is going to be plenty of sunshine and a high of 27. Tonight's going to have a few clouds and a low of 16. While Thursday is going to stay sunny and warmer with a high of 31. And Thursday night will be partially cloudy with a 60% chance of showers and a low of 19. For your local 5-day forecast, you can download our Discover Estevan app.
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4: Today is going to be sunshine and a high of 27. Tonight is going to be partially cloudy and a low of 16. Thursday is going to be sunny and a high of 31. With Thursday night going to be partially cloudy with a 60% chance of rain and a low of plus 19. For your local 5-day forecast, you can download our Discover Estevan app.
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2: Happy Wednesday, everybody. It is July 22nd, and we are in our hot streak. For the next 5 days, we are going to be over plus 30. I'm Vincent Dupuy, and here's what's making headlines today. A four-day Saskatchewan Highway Patrol enforcement operation near Stoun has led to dozens of violations and several impaired driving suspensions. With more on that is Discover Estevan's Brock Collin.
3: The operation took place from July 13th to the 16th at the intersection of Highways 47 and 13. Officers stopped and inspected 246 vehicles, including 46 commercial trucks. The results included 19 traffic tickets, 21 commercial vehicles taken out of service, and 800 illicit cigarettes seized. Officers also issued 7 roadside suspensions for drug-impaired drivers and 2 for alcohol impairment. The Highway Patrol says these targeted enforcement operations are designed to improve safety by removing impaired drivers and unsafe vehicles from Saskatchewan highways.
2: Ag in Motion opened yesterday near Langman, Saskatchewan, with hundreds of exhibitors and the latest innovations in prairie agriculture on display. Show director Rob O'Connor says there's plenty for farmers to see.
4: A lot of exhibitors, about 620 exhibitors at the show this year. Everything ranging from livestock to crop technology and different new traits and equipment technology. So there's lots of product launches and innovations being launched at the show, and it looks really exciting.
2: If you're heading to the show over the next few days, the Ag in Motion app will make planning your visit a whole lot easier. Local musician Connor Pichet helped kick off last weekend's street dance entertainment lineup in Estevan. Pichet says the Downtown Business Association invited him back after a strong showing at Downtown Market earlier this summer.
5: Downtown Business Association reached out. I played the Downtown Market, the first one this year. I played that one, so that went really good, and this was booked before that. Just I've been playing around.
2: Pichet will be performing July 30th at the Bazebo event at the Woodlawn Regional Park. The Red Market Barn near Canosie Lake has continued to see strong attendance this summer despite some challenging weather conditions. The popular Sunday market features local vendors, food, and live entertainment drawing visitors from across the region. Harlan Johnson, owner of the Red Market Barn, says live music remains one of the market's biggest attractions.
6: Oh, the music is always great. It's well attended, and we have bands that rotate through. One of them is the Garden Party, and then we have Old Habits. We have The Blend, and we have Three's Company, and then we have Boomtowns that they'll all be playing here this year at some point.
2: The market continues every Sunday from 10 a.m. to 4 p.m.
0: Now, your Discover Estevan Sports.
2: Athletes from the U18 Southeast Connect Club Viragos are continuing to make an impact on the national stage. Viragos quarterback Jada recently helped Team Saskatchewan capture a bronze medal at the U16 National Championship in Calgary, showcasing the growing strength of girls football in Southeast Saskatchewan. Matthew McGilvery with the Prairie Girls Football League says the accomplishment was exciting for everyone involved.
7: PGFL also had 2 alumni on that coaching staff, and they brought home bronze at a national stage, so that was super cool to see for that. And like I said, we are very happy for Jada as well as the rest of Team SAS and the 2 female coaches that have played in the PGFL in the past. Like I said, that was a very cool opportunity for everyone, so like I said, that was awesome to see.
2: 3 more Viragos players are currently representing Saskatchewan at the U18 National Championship in Regina. 4 Estevan minor softball teams travel to provincial championships across Saskatchewan this weekend, closing out another busy season for the association. Vice President Brittany Zane says it was a memorable final weekend of competition.
8: We had a busy provincial weekend. We had 4 teams playing over the weekend. Our U17 Elite were in Swift Current, played through round robin, didn't make it to playoffs, but had a really great weekend. Some tough teams they played, but had a great season, so they were really happy with how everything finished up.
2: Meanwhile, the U13 Saints played in Regina, while both U15 teams advanced beyond round-robin action in their respective tournaments.
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2: Today we're going to have sunshine and a high of 27. Thursday is going to warm up sunny once again and a high of 31. Friday is going to be sunny and hot and a high of 32. Saturday is going to be the hottest day this week with a high of 35. By Sunday, it'll still be sunny with temperatures going down to 33 with a chance of showers developing later that day. For your local 5-day forecast, you can visit discoverestevan.com.
9: Here's a look at the latest commodity markets. Canola posted a strong gain with the November contract closing up $17.30 at $820.50 a ton. Wheat markets rallied across the board. September Minneapolis spring wheat finished up 24 cents at $7.28 a bushel. Kansas City hard red winter wheat gained 35 cents to $7.68, while Chicago wheat climbed 30 cents to close at $7.08 a bushel. Corn also ended the day higher, with the December contract up 10 cents at $4.85 a bushel. November soybeans gained 15 cents, finishing at $12.38 a bushel. In livestock, October live cattle fell $3 to $220.22, while September feeder cattle dropped $6.90 to $338.07. October lean hogs added 63 cents to finish at $88.75. For Golden West, I'm Natasha Wiebe.
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0: where the streets have no name. Pretty sure I've been to that town. It's U2, Saskatchewan's best music, the greatest hits of all time. I'm Barry Weiss. Well, just 2 weeks to go now till the Major League Baseball trade deadline, and the feeling is the Toronto Blue Jays roster may look a lot different after the deadline. The Jays are now 9 games below .500, last in the AL East. That World Series appearance from last year seems like a very, very distant memory right now. The Toronto Blue Jays continue their series with Tampa Bay tonight, looking for a win. 5:07 first pitch on three of our network stations. You can catch the game on AM 1190 from Weyburn, 1210 CFYM from Kindersley, and it's also airing on 1330 CJYM in Rosedale.
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10: Today is going to be plenty of sunshine and a high of 27. Tonight's going to have a few clouds and a low of 16. While Thursday is going to stay sunny and warmer with a high of 31. And Thursday night will be partially cloudy with a 60% chance of showers and a low of 19. For your local 5-day forecast, you can download our Discover Estevan app.
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0: From the town of Colgan in southern Ontario, the brothers Chris and J.P. Partland with Soul City, Saskatchewan's best music, the greatest hits of all time. Well, after a couple of days in our province that have been a little bit cooler, hot weather and high humidity back in our forecast again, and around here that can always lead to severe weather. We'll tell you what's up for your part of the province with your full forecast in a moment. John Mellencamp and some Heartland rock and roll coming up, and the Stampeders after these.
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9: Today is going to be sunshine and a high of 27. Tonight is going to be partially cloudy and a low of 16. Thursday is going to be sunny and a high of 31, with Thursday night going to be partially cloudy with a 60% chance of rain and a low of plus 19. For your local five-day forecast, you can download our Discover Estevan app.
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John Mellencamp called this song his tribute to 60s rock and roll. From 85 in the album Scarecrow, it's R-O-C-K in the USA, one of the greatest hits of all time.

0: 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Brock Cullen from Discover SVAN will talk about what they found on the local highway and the message they're sending to drivers coming up in a few minutes.
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2: Happy Wednesday, everybody. It is July 22nd, and my goodness, it is getting hot once again. We are going to be consistently over 30 degrees over the next 5 days, so drink plenty of water and wear sunscreen. I'm Vincent Dupuis, and here's what's making headlines today. Drivers traveling near Stoun may have noticed a larger police presence last week, and now Saskatchewan Highway Patrol is releasing the results. Discover Estevan's Brock Cullen with the details.
3: Between July 13th and 16th, officers carried out a traffic safety operation at the intersection of Highways 47 and 13. They inspected 200 passenger vehicles and another 46 commercial vehicles. During the four-day initiative, officers seized 800 illicit cigarettes, issued 19 tickets under the Traffic Safety Act, and placed 21 commercial vehicles out of service. They also handed out 9 roadside impairment driving suspensions, including 7 involving drugs and 2 involving alcohol. The province says these enforcement campaigns help keep Saskatchewan roads safer for everyone.
2: Ag in Motion opened yesterday near Langman, Saskatchewan, with hundreds of exhibitors and the latest innovations in prairie agriculture on display. Show director Rob O'Connor says there's plenty for farmers to see.
4: A lot of exhibitors, about 620 exhibitors at the show this year. Everything ranging from livestock to crop technology and different new traits and equipment technology. So there's lots of product launches and innovations being launched at the show, and it looks really exciting.
2: If you're heading to the show over the next few days, the Ag in Motion app will make planning your visit a whole lot easier. Estevan residents turned out for live music last weekend as local performer Connor Pichet opened last weekend's street dance musical entertainment. Pichet says his hometown audience continues to support community events and create a welcome atmosphere for local musicians.
5: Estevan's always such great support of events like this, and it's always packed. So that's the nice thing about small towns and that kind of thing.
2: Pichet will be at the Woodlawn Regional Park on July 30th to play at the Bazebo event. The Red Market Barn out by Kenosi Lake continues to offer a wide selection of products for shoppers and live entertainment this summer. Owner Harold Johnson says both longtime vendors and newcomers help make each market unique. Johnson says visitors will find a little bit of everything when they come out.
6: We have sewing, knitting, 3D printers. 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Comes from Oxville. That's good. We have fresh vegetables, better hair. 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
2: The market also features food vendors and homemade lemonade, making it easier for visitors to spend the day browsing and enjoying lunch.
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2: The U18 Southeast Connect Club Viragos will face a new competition this fall as the Prairie Girls Football League continues to expand. Regina has returned to the league, and the new Saskatoon Shields franchise has joined, giving the PGFL its largest lineup of teams to date. Matthew McGilvery with the Prairie Girls Football League says Saskatoon's arrival is a major boost.
7: It was really awesome to see the fact that Saskatoon joins the team. Saskatoon is without a doubt a powerhouse in the football world, like anywhere from the high school level up to the Huskies, obviously. So like I said, it's very cool to have Saskatoon join the league. Like I said, that brings us a lot of merit. I think it's going to bring us a lot more exposure, obviously. We've been focusing on being provincial.
2: League officials hope even more Saskatchewan communities will eventually join the growing sport. Provincial competition wrapped up for Estevan Minor Softball this weekend, with teams competing in multiple age divisions across the province. Vice President Brittany Zane of Estevan Minor Softball on the youngest team competing.
8: Our U13 Saints played in the U13B Provincials in Regina. They had a pretty good round robin pool of 7, so they had to win 2 or 3 to make it to playoffs. They weren't able to do that, but they had some great games. Close one against Moosomin, Moose Jaw, and Royals Rush, who they played. So they were up against some good teams.
2: Elsewhere, the U17 Elite competed in Swift Current, while both U15 squads were in the hunt for provincial medals.
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2: Wednesday is going to have sunshine and a high of 27. Thursday is going to be sunshine again and a high of 31. And Friday is going to be 32 with sunny skies. And Saturday is going to be the hottest this week with a high of 35. And Sunday is going to remain warm at 33 with a 60% chance of showers in the afternoon. For your local 5-day forecast, you can visit discoverestevan.com.
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0: Your music, your memories, and a trip back to the 80s with A Flock of Seagulls. I'm Barry Weiss. Much of the football talk in our province continues to focus on the terrible, tragic accident that took the lives of rider Jaden Dalkey and a 22-year-old man from Regina named Bhishma Rajaguru. About $80,000, in fact, has been put together in a GoFundMe to send Bhishma's body back to his family in India. And it's expected both men will be remembered tomorrow night before the Riders take on the Edmonton Elks, which is the kickoff game for another weekend of CFL action. Tomorrow night, 7 o'clock. At Mosaic in Regina. The Riders head into the game at 4-1. The Elks go in at 5-1. So whoever wins tomorrow night will be alone in first in the CFL West.
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9: Tonight, skies are going to be clearing with a low of 16. Thursday is going to be sunny and hot with a high of 31. Thursday night is going to be partially cloudy with a 60% chance of rain and a low of 19. For your local 5-day forecast, you can download our Discover Estevan app.
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0: summertime music from Kim Mitchell, one of the greatest hits of all time, Patio Lanterns. Andy Kim and Paul Simon standing by. I'm Barry Weiss. Hey, if you're a fan of the Toronto Blue Jays, this has been an incredibly frustrating year, hasn't it? The Jays now 9 games below 500, dead last in the American League East. And who would have thunk it? I mean, we were in the World Series last year. We were so close to winning the World Series last year. But that seems like a very, very distant memory now. And with the Major League Baseball trade deadline only a couple of weeks away, the feeling is the Jays roster could look a lot different in 2 weeks' time. The Jays back on the field tonight to try her again against Tampa Bay. 5:07. So the game is minutes away on three of our network stations. 1330 CJYM in Rosetown, 1210 CFYM from Kindersley, and in the southeast on Weyburn's AM 1190.
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10: Tonight is going to be mainly clear and a low of 16. Thursday is going to be bright and sunny and a high of 31. With Thursday night going to be partially cloudy with a chance of showers and a low of 19. For your local 5-day forecast, you can download our Discover Estevan app.
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Your music, your memories, the greatest hits of all time. Back to 1987, the album of the year that year at the Grammys was Graceland, a great record for Paul Simon, which gave us a number of hits, including this one. You Can Call Me Al.

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2: Happy Wednesday, everybody. It is July 22nd, and hopefully you asked for hot weather, because we're going to get it. It's going to be plus 30 for the next 5 days, so wear your sunscreen and drink lots of water. I'm Vincent Dupuis, and here's what's making headlines today. A targeted Saskatchewan Highway Patrol enforcement blitz near Stoughton has uncovered impaired drivers, unsafe commercial vehicles, and illegal tobacco products. Recapping how it went is Discover Estevan's Brock Cullen.
3: The four-day operation ran from July 13th through the 16th at the busy intersection of Highways 47 and 13. Officers inspected a total of 246 vehicles during the campaign. By the end of the operation, 19 traffic tickets had been issued, 21 commercial vehicles were removed from service, and officers seized 800 illicit cigarettes. They also issued 7 roadside suspension for drug-impaired driving and 2 for alcohol impairment. The Saskatchewan Highway Patrol says enforcement operations like this are aimed at improving highway safety and ensuring drivers follow provincial traffic laws.
2: Ag in Motion opened yesterday near Langham, Saskatchewan, with hundreds of exhibitors and the latest innovations in prairie agriculture on display. Show director Rob O'Connor says there's plenty for farmers to see.
4: A lot of exhibitors, about 620 exhibitors at the show this year. Everything ranging from livestock to crop technology and different new traits and equipment technology. So there's lots of product launches and innovations being launched at the show, and it looks really exciting.
2: If you're heading to the show over the next few days, the Ag in Motion app will make planning your visit a whole lot easier. Connor Piché was the opening musical act for last weekend's street dance, and he is preparing for more performances across southeast Saskatchewan. Connor Piché says he'll be performing at Woodlawn and in Oxbow over the next couple of weeks.
5: I'm playing at the Benzibo down at Woodlawn on July 30th, and then I'm playing at the Bow Valley Jamboree by Oxbow. That is August 8th.
2: Piché says he's looking forward for the upcoming shows as he continues a busy summer of performances across the region. The Red Market Barn has become more than just a local attraction. The historic venue near Kenosi Lake is drawing visitors from well beyond southeast Saskatchewan as word of the market continues to spread. Harlan Johnson, owner of the Red Market Barn, says recent visitors have come from all over.
6: Gosh, we've had people from this past weekend from Ireland here, all across Canada. Had a lady stop in from New Brunswick. She had heard about the Red Barn and came to take a look at it. So we had lots of interest in it.
2: Now in its 14th season, the Red Market Barn continues to welcome visitors every Sunday with shopping, live music, and a relaxed community atmosphere.
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2: The U18 Southeast Connect Club Viragos are preparing for the start of another Prairie Girls Football League season. Matthew McGilvery with the Prairie Girls Football League says players are eager to get back on the field.
7: The first Monday in August, we will start practicing 3 days a week for the foreseeable future. And yeah, we will start kicking off our games in Labor Day weekend, and we will go to the end of October. Our first game will be in Regina, and that's the first game that Regina is back in the league. And we will be in Saskatoon the second weekend of September, and that's going to be actually Saskatoon's first home game. So we'll be playing in the first ever provincial PGFL game in Saskatoon.
2: The Viragos will return home later in September as they begin their push towards the playoffs. The U15 Bulldogs turned in Estevan Minor Softball's strongest provincial finish of the weekend. The club was one of four Estevan teams competing at championships alongside the U17 Elite, the U13 Saints, and the U15 Elite. Brittany Zane, Vice President of Estevan Minor Softball.
8: Great teams. They had a good pool as well. Won against the Supernovas, lost two, so they actually ended up finishing third in their pool, which was awesome, just with point differential. Played quarterfinals against Moosomin and won. Lost in the semifinals against Regina Riot, who ended up winning the tournament, and lost in the bronze medal game to Swift Current.
2: The performance capped off a season that saw continued growth and development across the entire association.
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2: Tonight, expect mainly clearly skies and a low of 16. Thursday is going to be nice and sunny and a high of 31, with Thursday night going to be partially cloudy with a 60% chance of showers and a low of 17. For your local 5-day forecast, you can visit discoverestevan.com.
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9: Various seed companies have crop plots this week at Ag in Motion, showcasing new varieties to farmers. Todd Hira is SeaCan's Western Business Manager. He spoke with us about the barley varieties at their test plot at the show, both malting and feed.
10: Our lead malting varieties are products like CDC Churchill and CDC Fraser. 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And then we have a number of really strong performing feed varieties. So everybody's familiar with CDC Austinson. We have relatively new CDC Durango, which is available for, this is its second year in the marketplace, and we have a new one coming called CDC Dillinger, which performs well under drier conditions.
9: At Ag in Motion, SeaCan has a one-acre plot featuring over 60 varieties of wheat, oats, barley, flax, lentils, and peas. Ag in Motion continues today and tomorrow near Langham, Saskatchewan. For Golden West, I'm Chris Sumner.
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0: Your music, your memories, the greatest hits of all time. Toto and Rosanna on the Wednesday drive home. The 22nd of July today, we're approaching the halfway point of summer. The August long weekend is just 10 days away, and between now and then, it looks very much like we're going to get back into some real, real hot summertime weather. 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And Belinda Carlisle is up when Saskatchewan's best music continues.
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2: Discover Estevan weather.
10: Tonight, skies are going to be clearing with a low of 16. Thursday is going to be sunny and hot with a high of 31. Thursday night is going to be partially cloudy with a 60% chance of rain and a low of 19. For your local five-day forecast, you can download our Discover Estevan app.
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0: Dancing with Larry Gowan, one of the greatest hits of all time. Thanks for being here. I'm Barry Weiss. Movie music from Kenny Loggins is coming up, and guess who on the way, too. Hey, here's some good news for you. A new study says that we can drink up to 5 small cups of coffee per day, up to 5 of them, with no negative impact on our health. In fact, it might actually be good for us. So there's something to think about first thing tomorrow morning when you're waking up and pouring your first cup with Rob Carney in the morning right here. Take that, decaf.
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13: Tonight is going to be mainly clear and a low of 16. Thursday is going to be bright and sunny and a high of 31. With Thursday night going to be partially cloudy with a chance of showers and a low of 19. For your local 5-day forecast, you can download our Discover Estevan app.
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Your music, your memories, and the Guess Who, one of the greatest hits of all time. I'm Barry Weiss. Hey, a movie we were laughing to back in 1980 a lot was Caddyshack. And from the soundtrack of that film, here's Kenny Loggins.

0: The Saskatchewan Highway Patrol wraps up a four-day enforcement blitz near Stoughton, issuing dozens of violations and handing out multiple impairment driving suspensions. Brock Cullen from Discover Estevan will talk about what they found on the local highway and the message they're sending to drivers coming up in a few minutes.
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2: And oftentimes what we're told to do in our culture and society is when we're triggered, we're told to back away, cut that person out of your life, no contact, isolation, withdraw from them. But what if triggers were actually God's way of revealing what he wanted to heal inside of us?
3: That's counselor and relationship expert Deborah Falada describing ways that you can improve your people skills. And she's back again today on Focus on the Family with Jim Daly. This is a fascinating conversation. Thanks for joining us. I'm John Fuller.
4: You know, John, last time Deborah shared several people skills, which are just practical ways to love others through our communication. You know, again, spiritually speaking, there's application here. I think the Lord wants us to be good communicators. He's the model for it. Mm-hmm. We talked about that last time when it comes to whether you're aggressive or passive or passive aggressive or assertive, which is really the healthiest place to be, which is where you see Jesus communicating. He didn't back up and leave truth just to be liked. In fact, he would ask good questions and kind of lead people to a conclusion, hopefully, that benefited their eternal soul. Mm-hmm. I mean, that was amazing. And today we're going to continue those discussions to talk about those things that trigger us in our relationships. I think we all know what they are. I certainly know mine. And, you know, I could really mess up with my wife, Jean, if I don't slow down and try to speak in a way that gets to her heart, not just make a point. And I think it's going to be really helpful today.
3: Yeah, and if you missed the program last time, we've got audio copies available online. Certainly one of the easiest ways is to download our app and access all the great content anytime mm-hmm. you need. And as was mentioned, Deborah Falada is a counselor, and she's written a terrific resource for